0: 9 games for Kevin Stefanski.
1: Now this is where it's going to start to get fun. Poor guy. He did have Joe Flacco.
0: Yes, he did. Yeah, he did. Flacco started 9 games for Kevin Stefanski.
1: Now this is where it's going to start to get fun.

0: I think that's right.
1: Right.
0: Like, despite what we saw today, I might add.
2: Yeah, we have to get to that in a minute. Like, my neighbor, my buddy John, he's a big Bills fan, and the other day, he might have been drunk. We were playing poker. He was talking up Deshaun Watson and the Browns. I'm like, bro. He's like, no, I think they're going to win 9 games. I said, the Cleveland Browns are going to win 9 games? Are you kidding me?
0: I don't know if I'm on the right path here, but I kind of feel dirty about thinking the Ravens are going to be good. Because, I don't know.
2: The Ravens have the second best odds to win the Super Bowl. What are you talking about? Like, they have the best odds in the AFC.
0: But they never do.
2: So you're like, dirty. Ugh. You feel dirty saying, I think this is Lamar's year to perform well in the playoffs.
0: Yeah, because I feel like we do it all the time. Every year I feel like we do that.
2: Yeah. Yeah. It's my dirty thought about the Jets, that they can win 7 games. last Friday night ball game to get to, the Washington Commanders adding more hell to your fantasy football draft. Who are you going to trust in that backfield if you draft a Commanders running back?
3: They say it's in the blood.
4: Third and goal, Ka'Tron Allen.
3: That is the one thing that I think they brought him here for.
5: I think so.
2: The goal line, they call him Fat Man, not Batman, but Fat Man is what they call him. Bill Kroski Merritt, Rashad White, everybody in D.C. is talking about Rashad White catching 80 balls this year. And then you got Ka'Tron Allen, who's going to vulture all those touchdowns. My fantasy advice to you when it comes to Washington, don't touch their backfield. Do not, unless you got like a running back 4 and you start a weird number of running backs. I don't like any of those running backs to lead your backfield in your fantasy football draft, which is why I will probably draft at least 2 of them. My quick hit here, Westwood One Sports. A few more games to get to, including Will's Carolina Panthers. And then I'm going to want your take, all right? Give me a take returns on Saturday nights here on Westwood One. We'll got all that coming up next.
6: 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Westwood One Sports.
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8: The heat and humidity sticks around. Fortunately, we do have that south wind that does help out a bit. Overnight tonight, dropping down to near 83 degrees for an overnight low in the metro. As we roll into Sunday afternoon, we top out around 104 with a southwest wind 10 to 15, but we do see a front dropping into the area that brings a slight chance for an isolated, widely scattered shower or storm. Those rain chances linger into Monday, and we'll see temperatures fall short of 100 degrees in a lot of locations for Monday. From the Bob Mills Weather Center, I'm News on 6 meteorologist Aaron Reed.
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0: Deshaun Watson actually wasn't terrible in this. 11 of 15 for a buck 26. Didn't throw a touchdown. Got the start with the ones. Shadur came in. And listen, to me, this is more important for Shadur, who's going to start the next preseason game. But in his preseason debut, Shadur Sanders was 6 of 11 for 79 yards. That's whatever. But he threw a pick in this one.
1: The right read, it just slipped. What? You know? It was the right read. It just slipped. So that's what makes me be mad a little bit because of it. But you know, I don't, any decision I make, I know it's the right decision. I just didn't execute the decision, but the right decision was made. So every day I look and I see about decision making, like how's my decisions I'm making, and that's how I grade myself.
0: Well, his decision, and as he said, it slipped. That's I don't really want to hear that. But again, I have been preaching. It doesn't make any sense other than Haslam trying to prove a point that the trade and the salary are worth it. It doesn't make any sense to start Deshaun Watson unless Shadur is hurt. Because to me, you have to figure out if it's Shadur or it's Gabriel, because Watson is not your future in Cleveland. Again, you gave him a ridiculous contract. You gave up 3 ones for him. I understand that. But you just traded away Myles Garrett to get younger. You're not playing for 2026. You're playing for 27. You're playing to find out if you need to get into the Arch Manning sweepstakes next year. That's what you're playing for. Deshaun Watson is not going to win you a damn thing in the long term whatsoever. And continuing to trot him out there, and I get it, preseason, whatever. But Shadur should be your starter week one. And he's going to start the next preseason game. He was a story in this one. How about the Giants and the Vikings today? Vikings win 13-10. And the Giants offensive line is already in midseason form. Jackson Dart got smoked twice.
2: 2 yards. It's second and 10. They bring pressure and Dart gets blasted.
0: After the game, head coach John Harbaugh was asked about his feelings of his quarterback taking a big hit in a preseason game.
3: My feelings in that moment was we need to block better. That's what my feeling was.
0: Short and sweet. We need to block better. You can't be happy if you're the Giants organization and your franchise quarterback is getting pummeled in a preseason game. Not good. Absolutely terrible. On the other side, it was our first chance to see Kyler Murray. Vikings starting quarterback Kyler Murray.
4: Kyler's done a great job from an above the neck standpoint, being able to handle.
0: He's done a what? His neck is 2 feet off the ground.
4: Kyler's done a great job from an above the neck standpoint, being able to handle it. That was really our first time off the play clock, you know, working like the sideline to quarterback communication, his command of the huddle. There was a lot of really positive things that we saw out of that first group, and it, you know, 8 plays, it took everything in me not to, you know, keep him out there, but we kind of got a lot of the things we wanted to see out of that group, you know, done. And obviously a big week with the joint practices. Those guys will get a ton of work between Wednesday and Thursday.
0: Kyler Murray, 2 of 3, 10 yards. They were able to run the ball down the throat of the Giants. No surprise. Fun fact, no team gave up more explosive running plays last year than the New York Giants. And you saw it in the first drive. Aaron Jones, Jordan Mason hammering the Giants front. Meanwhile, again, Kyler got his first start, won the quarterback battle. That was announced. We're going to talk more about that specifically in the future of J.J. McCarthy. But here was what Kyler thought of his first performance.
5: I thought, you know, we handled communication well today. Obviously, you know, preseason one, so it wasn't super loud in there. Didn't really have to fight that adversity, but I thought our communication was great. I thought we handled, you know, checks and operations were great. O-line did their thing. Obviously, the running backs had big gaping holes that, you know, didn't get touched until 5-7 yards down the field. So that's kind of what, you know, KO wanted to see. These guys come off the ball and, you know, get the run game going. So, you know, I know I didn't give any odds, but it was like I said, I'm blessed to be out there again. I haven't played since October, so I'm blessed.
0: Well, again, Kyler Murray, your guy in Minnesota. We'll talk more about this in the future of the guy he beat out, J.J. McCarthy, a little bit later on. Two more to go. Jags and Saints today as we're breaking down the nugget, like one little piece of each NFL preseason game. Again, preseason games, sure, backups, but there's always a little storyline in there. I'm Mike Wickett. Jags and Saints. We've been talking about quarterbacks who have been thrown into the fire too early. Zach Wilson qualifies as one of those quarterbacks thrown into the fire. And especially when you're drafted by the Jets, That's never a good fire, but he's bounced around. Did you know he's Tyler Shuck's backup?
6: And he'll get it. It goes across with a tight end. Oscar Delp, his first as a Saint.
0: If you're drafting in your dynasty draft, Oscar Delp might be that second-tier tight end that you might want to look at. You might want to add him. He's going to have to try to beat out Juwan Johnson, I think, for some playing time at that tight end spot. But in the future, again, dynasty drafts, Oscar Delp might be the guy. And then there was a game at Arrowhead. It was the Rams, and it was the Kansas City Chiefs. These two teams have played some great games in the last 5-6 years. And maybe it's a Super Bowl preview, but it won't if this guy is the quarterback, despite the fact that he threw 2 touchdowns today. How about first-round pick Ty Simpson?
7: You've got Tre Edwards and Brennan Presley to left side of the line, shifting back out the direction. Mark Redman, however, it's dumped off to Dean Connors on the right as he finds the end zone. Welcome to the Los Angeles Rams. It's a touchdown for Dean Connors. A 9-yard sprint for number 33.
0: I've heard of a lot of football players. I've never heard of Dean Connors, but congratulations on the touchdown catch. Rams win 2012. All right. You've heard my takes on all of these games. It's time for our favorite segment of Saturdays. It's time for Gimme a Take. It's my favorite. I love it. This is where you come in. You dial us up, 310-840-4910. 310-840-4910. And you give us a break. You give us a take on your NFL team.
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0: Yes, in honor of the great 1980s sitcom, Give Me a Break, with the great Nell Carter. 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Do you think they're going to the Super Bowl? 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Do you think they surprise people? And I'll tell you what I think of your take. Maybe I'll agree with you. I'd love to hear from you right now. 310-840-4910. Give me a take with you, starring you. The show is so much better when you're a part of it. 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
9: 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In Cleveland, it's Deshaun Watson or Shedeur Sanders. And Atlanta's between Tua Tagovailoa or Michael Penix Jr. When the starter's named, we'll let you know. 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

0: Philadelphia. If you were willing to, at this time last year, put New England or Seattle, if you're willing to bet on them, you would have got odds of like 4,000 or 5,000 to 1. So the moral of the story, Mike, and I think you know this, Mike, because I always respect your insights. The moral of the story is NFL predictions are futile. And if you go back 25, 30 years and just do a straight technical analysis, in other words, just how many wins a team has and how far they go in the playoffs, you'd see the trend is sustained for 25 or 30 years. You can never predict the NFL at all.
1: No, you can't. And you know why? Because there's, listen, the NFL, more than any other sport, you take away the most important player on the team, and that team can go from a 14-win team to a 3-win team. You take away the quarterback. And I watched the Packers game, and I watched Packers social media. Packers backups behind Love look terrible, all right? And people are fretting. Packers Nation, Cheesehead Nation, fretting. Oh, God, if Love goes down, we're done. That's the case in every team. If Sam Darnold goes down, is it Jalen Milroe? Who's the backup? Who's the guy they traded from Denver? They're not winning the Super Bowl in Denver or in Seattle. If Matt Stafford goes down, Ty Simpson's not leading the Rams to the Super Bowl. So it can absolutely change on a dime. Last year at this point, on this date last year, the Seattle Seahawks were 80-1. 80-1. Isn't that ridiculous? Like, and they were the most dominant defense. Mike McDonald's a top three coach in the league. Darnold redemption tour. And we know what they beat up the New England Patriots, who are like, actually, I take that back. I think the Seahawks were 60-1 and the Patriots were 90-1 to win the World Series a year ago. The World Series, the Super Bowl a year ago. I got a baseball game on in front of me. So, yeah, I don't disagree with what you said there, Bruce. If you're on hold, Mr. Positive, Brandon, Bobby, we'll get to you. You want to jump in? Just give me a take. This show's better when you're a part of it. We want you to jump in. Tell us your NFL team. Tell us a take. Give us a take on who that what's going to happen this year.
2: Give me a break.
1: 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Not excited about Rodgers, especially the post-Rodgers era for his Pittsburgh Steelers. 310-840-4910. 310-840-4910. We'll get your takes coming up on the other side. Mike Wickett with you. Thanks for hanging out here on Westwood One Sports. More Give Me a Take coming up.
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0: 7.
1: 10-7. All right. Appreciate you, brother. Thanks, Chicago Johnny. I love that segment. It's one of my favorite things that we do here on Saturday nights. Because, again, this show is way more fun when you're involved and it's not just me. All right? It's way more fun when you're around. The Bears schedule, by the way, is brutal. It's tough, man. They have a cupcake. They open up at the Panthers. So that should be a pretty easy win. Going to Will Dalton's squad and probably handling them like 30-0. And then they get the Vikings, Eagles, the Jets, but then at the Packers, Falcons. Then they play the Patriots, Seahawks, Bucks. They've also got the Bills on the schedule. It's a pretty tough schedule for Chicago, not going to lie. All right. That's Give Me a Take. We'll do it again next Saturday night. Appreciate you getting in. Coming up, I'm going to do a little bit of Major League Baseball. Did you hear what Tarek Skubal had to say? Did you hear what he had to say about his future? That's next on Westwood One Sports.
2: 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The Seahawks-Patriots Wednesday night opener is less than a month away.
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21: The heat and humidity sticks around. Fortunately, we do have that south wind that does help out a bit. Overnight tonight, dropping down to near 83 degrees for an overnight low in the metro. As we roll into Sunday afternoon, we top out around 104 with a southwest wind 10 to 15, but we do see a front dropping into the area that brings a slight chance for an isolated, widely scattered shower or storm. Those rain chances linger into Monday, and we'll see temperatures fall short of 100 degrees in a lot of locations for Monday. From the Bob Mills Weather Center, I'm News on 6 meteorologist Darren Reed.
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0: that has more than 100 RBI. Is that right? He's got 70-some RBIs. He's leading the team with RBIs in RBIs, and he's got 77. They got two guys hitting over 280. The Dodgers aren't blowing everybody away like we expected them to. They still have a great pitching staff. And when you throw Skubal and Yamamoto and Shohei and then Glasnow and all those other guys, like, I'd still put money on the Dodgers to win the whole thing. But there's some cracks in this armor. There are. There's some cracks in this armor. All right, coming up next, headlines from the week that we have not gotten to since the last time I spoke to you, which was on Sunday night. I do the show Sunday nights and Saturday nights, 7 to 11 Eastern time. And we'll find out if the headlines from the week did stick. And boy, oh boy, do I sure hope our producer Will drops the new trailer on us that was just released. Because, man, I'm ready. That's next on Westwood One Sports.
1: The Jonas Brothers will be going down under, performing halftime for Rams 49ers in Australia. Will Aaron Donald be on the field, making Kyle Shanahan call SOS? 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
10: The heat and humidity sticks around. Fortunately, we do have that south wind that does help out a bit. Overnight tonight, dropping down to near 83 degrees for an overnight low in the metro. As we roll into Sunday afternoon, we top out around 104 with a southwest wind 10 to 15, but we do see a front dropping into the area that brings a slight chance for an isolated, widely scattered shower or storm. Those rain chances linger into Monday, and we'll see temperatures fall short of 100 degrees in a lot of locations for Monday. From the Bob Mills Weather Center, I'm News on 6 meteorologist Aaron Reeves.
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0: extra right. surfboard. We could have surfed. I would have made you curry and your fingers would have been spared.
1: Oh.
0: And we would have had a great night.
1: I know. Yeah. You ever do that? Like, that's what happens. You're on vacation. You're like, I got to get home. I got to get home. And
0: so
1: it's like,
0: true.
1: Get home to what?
0: Yeah, right. You
1: know, well, get home to what?
0: What is this mental thing I'm doing?
1: Right when I woke up and kind of scratched my head and walked over to my wife, she was downstairs having coffee. And I go, hey, what are we doing today? And she goes, well, I'm going out with the girls. She looked really nice. She was all dressed up. She goes, I've got this girl thing that I'm doing. I'm like, great. And then so she gets home today and I go, hey, well, what are we going to do tomorrow? And she's like, yeah, I got a brunch with the girls in the morning. I'm like, I could have just stayed.
0: I don't know. Party foul, man.
1: Crazy. I know. Yeah, she's living her life without me.
0: See,
1: that's probably a bad sign. I think. Yeah, all this activity, and you look very pretty.
0: Oh, you're going to where in Sedona? Where?
1: Yeah. Uh-huh. She's working out at the gym all the time.
0: Oh, okay.
1: Just a little bit. This
0: I
1: is
0: like
1: peculiar.
0: It. Yeah, all of a sudden John's working all the time.
1: You like it.
0: I'm so invested.
1: All right, let's get... Oh, I know. Yeah, divorce number two. All right, let's get going. We got a ton to get to. Let's bring up... you want to win the Super Bowl. Well, this is what it takes. I'll tell you next. Only here on Westwood One Sports and the Westwood One Sports app.
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20: Severe storms that started with advanced warnings. 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
21: The heat and humidity sticks around. Fortunately, we do have that south wind that does help out a bit. Overnight tonight, dropping down to near 83 degrees for an overnight low in the metro. As we roll into Sunday afternoon, we top out around 104 with a southwest wind 10 to 15, but we do see a front dropping into the area that brings a slight chance for an isolated, widely scattered shower or storm. Those rain chances linger into Monday, and we'll see temperatures fall short of 100 degrees in a lot of locations for Monday. From the Bob Mills Weather Center, I'm News on 6 meteorologist Aaron Reeve.
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1: Oh, yes. Thank you for joining us. Alex is here. Will is here. We want you to be here, too. Like I said, we open up the lines top of the third hour of the show for something called We Should Be Talking About Blank. So we can talk about your team, whether it be baseball, football, anything that's gone on this week in the world of sports, or whatever. We talk about whatever, so you can talk about whatever, too. Whatever it is on your mind. Put this in your phone at 310-840-4910, 310-840-4910. You don't have to wait until that point. We were just talking during the break about a bunch of stuff. Real quick, before I get into why the Seahawks are the champs and how your team can emulate them. By the way, they lost in their preseason opener to Dallas 17-7. Scores don't matter. Individuals do. And we'll get into that as the show progresses, the good, bad, and the ugly from preseason football so far. It is not meaningless. Anybody who tells you preseason football is meaningless, no. The scores may be largely irrelevant, but the injuries are real. The performances, depending, are real. And I think we can decipher between those. So we'll do that as the show progresses as well. But real quick. I think I am on in KNBR in San Francisco. So I do a show on KNBR in San Francisco Monday through Friday from 10 to 2. And it was my first week. If you didn't know, I'd been doing the show there for like 15 years. I got let go, went back. It was kind of strange this week. A lot of people I hadn't seen for years just had a really, really good time. And I just wanted to, on a national level, say thanks to everybody because we just had a great time. Alex texted me during the week. I was talking to Will this week, like all the guys at Westwood One, too. And just had a great week. So if you're listening on KNBR in San Francisco, I had an amazing week. And we will talk to you at 10 o'clock Pacific on Monday. But it was cool. It was just so, so cool. And I was just talking to Alex and Will during the break. So I'm leaving. You know, I stayed in the city and was awesome. San Francisco's a great city. And stayed in the city all week long, went into the studio and had a great time. And then the last day I go in there, and this is just city living, like these little, I have a Tesla, these little T thing that they're on their wheels. You know, they're just like wheel caps. And like I walk out and like had a great weekend and those are gone. And they're only like $50 a piece. But, you know, you feel violated, like somebody steals something from you. Like,
22: where are
1: come
22: my
1: on,
22: caps?
1: I was just checking that the wheels were on. I'm like, okay, I think the wheel, as long as, you know, because it exposes like the nuts on the wheel or something. Yeah. But they were all fine. So I still love you. It doesn't, you know,
22: so funny.
1: That's no big deal. No big deal. That,
22: I always
1: that
22: think of Jingle All the Way, like the Arnold Schwarzenegger one where he comes out and his car's just on like wood planks. It's like, where's my tires?
1: Well, that's what I was hoping it wasn't.
22: Yeah, I know. Because
1: I thought, did they pop those off and they were going to take the wheels or something or whatever? But no, we were good. And everything worked out just fine. All right. As far as the Seahawks are concerned, and, you know, I said this, and like I said, up in San Francisco, a bunch of Niner fans, and they were mad. They're not under the radar. I'm just saying everybody's talking about the Rams.

0: Why is that? Because the formula is draft, develop, resign your own, right? Draft, develop, resign your own. That's what Seattle is doing. What teams that are not doing that are doing is draft, not developing players, go sign somebody else's free agents that are flawed. And you spend all that money on flawed players because those are the guys that are available. And the reason why you have a bunch of money in free agency and why fans get all excited about it is because you didn't pick the right players in the draft to re-sign your players, the type that are going to build your culture. And so you got to go out and you got to pick what is left of the remnants. And look, some are good, but most free agents have warts. They might be too old. They might be injury prone. There's a reason why their team said, you know what? We're going to make a decision, and the decision is not to keep this guy because they've got flaws. So you start looking at what Seattle is doing. The Rams are doing a similar thing. Draft, develop, resign, and they're hitting the mid-round. So that's what it takes in this league, in the NFL. You can get a guy here, get a guy there. If you get a really, really good quarterback, that can absolutely cover up a bunch of the warts. But what John Schneider has done in Seattle to nail a bunch of these picks, to make the right trades at the deadline, to grab Darnold the way that he is, because we just looked at Geno Smith. They're not winning the Super Bowl with Geno Smith the way they did Sam Darnold. Say whatever you want about Sam Darnold. He's kind of become like the new Joe Flacco, right? We used to use that term all the time. Is he elite? Who knows? I'm glad that we don't use that so much. I just know that he's a Super Bowl winning quarterback. That was a really, really good defense. But Darnold isn't your Trent Dilfer. You know, it was a great defense, but I think Darnold's a little bit better than that. So can Seattle go back-to-back? I don't know that. I don't know about that. I think the Rams are really good. I think there's a bunch of teams that are going to be there. I think it depends on health for a number of different teams like San Francisco, et cetera. But they have built a really, really good team. So give me your thoughts on that. You can hit us up anytime at 310-840-4910. All right, I had a friend that was going to meet us or that was going to talk to us from Seattle, but he's still tied up in some things. So let me do this. And I heard Mike Wickett talking about this, and I wrote a national article about it. Maybe I'm being a prisoner of the moment, but I don't think I am. When it came out this week, now the NBA came out with bits and pieces of schedule, and then Friday the entire schedule came out. But you combine what the NBA has going and what the NFL is doing, of course, trying to take over Christmas Day as well. I don't know when you're going to actually open your presents. I think it might be the best sports day, dare I say, in history. We'll explain next, only here on Sports Night, Westwood One Sports, and the Westwood One Sports app.
1: There's still two QB battles ongoing. In Cleveland, it's Deshaun Watson or Shedeur Sanders. And Atlanta's between Tua Tagovailoa or Michael Penix Jr. When the starter's named, we'll let you know. Westwood One Sports.
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I do love Christmas, though. You got to say, Christmas is so great. It's just amazing. And usually, like, you're in the midst of taking a vacation, you know? Like, you're on your, like, third or fourth day of vacation. You're like, oh, this is incredible. So, anyway, it's just amazing. And usually, like, you're in the midst of taking a vacation, you know? Like, you're on your, like, third or fourth day of vacation. You're like, oh, this is incredible. So, anyway, give me your thoughts. I think it is the best single sport.

0: 20-25 minutes, but let's hit a little bit of baseball because there is one rivalry that is going on in the National League right now, and the two played again today. And while everybody is ready to throw a three-peat the Dodgers' way, and then we'll get into a very long offseason, a lockout and everything, with the main topic being, see, the Dodgers are dominating everything. We've got to change the rules. There's one team that could absolutely prevent that, and the pitching matchups are amazing. I don't know if it would make any difference in terms of how long the lockout would be, but certainly this team is going to be very difficult for the Dodgers to get by over the last couple of years. It might be the most difficult team that they could potentially get by. We'll get into that conversation coming up next. Then we'll get to a ton of NFL talk. And then at the top of the hour, in less than 45 minutes, you take over the show. We should be talking about blank. Put this in your phone right now at 310-840-4910. Nothing is off limits. We'll do it at the top of the third hour of the program, only here on Sports Night on Westwood One Sports and the Westwood One Sports app.
1: 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The Seahawks-Patriots Wednesday night opener is less than a month away.
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2: The heat and humidity sticks around. Fortunately, we do have that south wind that does help out a bit. Overnight tonight, dropping down to near 83 degrees for an overnight low in the metro. As we roll into Sunday afternoon, we top out around 104 with a southwest wind 10 to 15, but we do see a front dropping into the area that brings a slight chance for an isolated, widely scattered shower or storm. Those rain chances linger into Monday, and we'll see temperatures fall short of 100 degrees in a lot of locations for Monday. From the Bob Mills Weather Center, I'm News on 6 meteorologist Aaron Reed.
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4: What's happening? Thanks, Jonas. Will is here producing the program. Alex is running the ship tonight on Westwood One Sports and the Westwood One Sports app. If you would download that app, you can listen to all the programs 24-7, 365. That's where we are. Tons of stuff to talk about. In about 20 minutes, we'll get into preseason superlatives. We had some games last night. We've had some tonight. We'll have some more tomorrow as well to finish up week one in the preseason. What have we learned? What kind of injuries? What rookies are doing good, bad, all that kind of stuff. The good, bad, and the ugly. We'll get into that. We're going to hit some baseball right now. By the way, the big story of the day, Joshua Baez of the Cardinals goes into Wrigley Field his first three at-bats. As a major leaguer, hits three home runs. No one's ever done that. And I was just looking at something during the break. By the way, you can always hit me up at John Lund Radio, 24-7, 365. There was a card this morning I'm looking at. It was, you know, it was rated a 10, and I'm a card collector. $180 card. Someone just paid $1,250 after he just hit three home runs. Absolutely crazy. That business is absolutely nuts. I don't have any cards of his, unfortunately, but people are going crazy on him. Now, speaking of baseball, everybody is assuming, I think, that the Dodgers are going to win their third consecutive championship, and then we go into the offseason, and who knows, into the unknown. And with the Dodgers winning, many people will say, you see, it's broken. The Dodgers keep winning. They've got an unfair advantage, massive unfair advantages. They got this loophole. They put players on credit cards. They've got more revenue. They've got more money. They've got more spending. And I've made that argument. Kyle Tucker signed a massive contract for the Dodgers. They just can put him on the bench. Edwin Diaz is terrible as their closer right now. No big, you know, put him on the bench. Blake Snell hardly starts games. He's finally back. He'll probably get hurt again. Kyler Glass now gets hurt a ton. Tucker's been absolutely terrible. Like I said, Mookie Betts is 33 with an OPS in the sixes. And the Dodgers can just go ahead and do business. I mean, that's been my biggest argument with the Dodgers is there's other teams who make one or two mistakes. It hamstrings them for a long time, you know, let alone three or four mistakes. Like in that division, like the Giants are terrible. They've made three or four mistakes. They can't do business as usual. You know, the Padres, it's amazing what they've been able to do in a market that's not considered a big market. They've made three or four major mistakes. Cronenworth stinks this year. Manny Machado's well below things. Bogarts isn't very good. I mean, you can go on down the line. All those guys they've signed to the big contracts have not been good. It hamstrings the way that they can do business. A.J. Preller is always aggressive. Their general manager, he made two trades at the deadline for pitchers who have expiring contracts. They can't add more money long-term to their payroll. But the Dodgers can continue to roll, and that becomes the biggest issue. Now, that doesn't mean I'm blaming the Dodgers. What I'm doing is, as everybody else is assuming that they're going to win their third consecutive championship. We go into the offseason. We have a long lockout, and everybody stares at the Dodgers and says, it's because of them. And what I would say now is not so fast, my friend. The Brewers won again, 4-1. Season series after tonight is 5-2 Brewers. And I was looking at the potential matchups in the playoffs. Think about this. We were just talking about how great the

0: want to get into it. Could be prime rib. Could be how nice you are. Could be that you can't resist old ladies. Could be that you can't resist people on the freeway. Give it away money. I don't know. Well, let's get into it. 310-840-4910. You take over the show. We should be talking about blank. We'll get into NFL, Major League Baseball, whatever it is you want to get into. Let's do it. As you just saw right there, nothing is off limits. Late night version of Sports Night. 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
17: Everybody has a smile story, those daily moments of joy that make you smile, especially when you're a child like 3-year-old Zena. Her smile is as bright as her future. But there's something you wouldn't know about Zena. She was born with a cleft lip, which can make it hard to eat, talk, hear, and even breathe. And she's far from alone. A baby is born with a cleft every 3 minutes. 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Thankfully, she met Smile Train. Since 1999, Smile Train has helped millions of children like Zena find their forever smiles by empowering medical professionals around the world to

0: Packers championship ring. And I said, you're going to, let's do this. You're going to be great at it. And he has turned into a superstar in Dallas. And I was the one who got him into the business. That's right.
1: Hey, he's a legend. He mentions you.
0: He mentions
1: you often.
0: Yeah. He's a legend. He's absolutely a legend. He's great.
1: As is Sean
0: Lund. Much better than me. Let's do this. You're going to be great at it. And he has turned into a superstar in Dallas. And I was the one who got him into the business. That's right. Hey.

0: hanging out in front of the bonfire. Mr. Positive is leading the way. He's waving the banner. And we're out here having a good-ass time, man. We're talking sports. We're talking life. We're talking John Lund. Boom, shakalaka.
1: Very nice, TD. Well done tonight. Well done tonight. Boy, TD was at the club, wasn't he? His voice was His voice was scratchy. Yeah. His voice didn't have was much scratchy. Left. He didn't. Plus, he calls in and he's like, oh, you caught me off guard. Like, we called him. Blood. Like, hey. He's like, yeah, I just came out of the club. What was he, smoking cigars and screaming at everybody? Oh, that's classic, man. That was classic. All right, we got full lines, 310-840-4910 here on Sports Night, the late night version. Like I said, this is why this is great. Because when we open up the lines and say, it's up to you, we should be talking about blank. We never know where things are going. We got a bunch of regulars on the line. We got a bunch of new people I see on the line. We are gonna crank through these calls. So if you're there, stay on. Having a great time already. You have earned another segment, as you always do. Absolutely great so far. Let's keep it going at 310-840-4910. We should be talking about blank. We'll get out to the lines and we'll burn through them next. Only here on these sports, or only here on Westwood One Sports and the Westwood One Sports app.
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17: Let's do this final hour of the program. 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Everybody but the West Coast, it is Sunday. So, happy Sunday to everybody. The West Coast in about an hour. I am your good friend, John Lund. We do this every Saturday night on the late night version of Sports Tonight on Westwood One Sports and the Westwood One Sports app. However you are listening to the program, thank you. Could be Sirius XM 375, hundreds and hundreds of radio stations all across our fine country and our good friends in Canada. I don't think we've taken a Canadian call, and we're going to break our rule. We've done a great hour. I don't think I'm being a prisoner of the moment. That might have been our best hour of You Take Over the Show. We should be talking about blank, whatever you want to call it. You people were absolutely tremendous tonight. So we had people still waiting. We had remnants. We want to crank through those, and then we're going to get through what we've learned from the preseason so far. So let's get to all of those things. But before we do, I was just talking to Alex. I haven't heard from Will for a minute. This is his final hour of 11 hours in a row. And I get it. We're not digging ditches around here. But, man, it ain't easy dealing with all of us talk show hosts. And Will does a tremendous job. So I'm just checking in. How you doing, man? Final hour? Good?
18: I'm good. You didn't hear from me. I stepped away for a minute because I had to fill my chalice with one more cup of coffee for this hour. So I'm just as good this hour as the last 10. That's all we need.
17: Very nice. So, and so you can, just so we're clear, because not a lot of people can do this, you can energize yourself during this whole time, and you could conk out in, like, I don't know, the show ends in an hour. Like, in that next half hour, you could be out, even though you're drinking stimulants to this point.
18: Out.
17: You just go right out.
18: Like a light switch. I don't know if it's my caffeine tolerance that I've built up.
19: It has to be.
18: Maybe. It's like an immunity thing. I don't know. I'm weird. I'm wired different,
17: I guess. Some people can do that and some people can't. Like, you know, my wife will say, hey, you know, she can't, like, drink caffeine after noon. When I was a bartender for years and years and years, people would be like, you got to get me decaffeinated. And then, you know, if I didn't have a decaf brewed, I'd be like, yeah, this is decaf. And then they'd come back like a day or two later and go, oh, you gave me caffeinated coffee. I'm like, what are you talking about? They would. So some people are really sensitive to it. Some people aren't. Just kind of how it is. So I can't do it. Like, yeah, that's crazy, man. All right, let's get out to the people, and then we'll get into some preseason football and what we've learned so far. People have been waiting a long time. Let's go to Mike first in Cleveland. Hi, Mike. Thanks for being patient. You're on Westwood One Sports. Go right ahead, Mike.
20: How are you doing,
17: Hello,
20: sir?
17: Mike. Hey, how are you, Mike?
20: Oh, yeah, good, brother. How are you doing?
17: Doing great. What's on your mind?
20: Well, I got a couple of points to make. My beautiful wife is sitting here giving me the side eye. I'm an old bald guy that says, get off my grass and let my hair down on Saturday night sitting on the back patio. I found your show about 4th of July weekend. And I have to agree with Justin from Oklahoma. This is my kind of sports talk. Two,
17: good.
20: Dallas Chalice is awesome.
17: TD three, from Dallas. Yeah, he's crazy.
20: Yeah. Three, me and my buddy went to a Mud Hens game about 14, 15 months ago. So Jerry from Detroit saying that Dingler, a local Northeast Ohio kid, is the best catcher in baseball. I saw Dingler in AAA 14, 15 months ago, along with Torkelson. Yeah, you might want to back that up, bro. For your comment way earlier this evening about Christmas.
17: Yeah.
20: The worst holiday ever, brother. Not
17: really?
20: Because of, I hate Christmas.
17: How hate come Christmas. You hate Christmas? What just give me one reason. Like, why do you hate it?
20: Do you hear the one?
17: What she said?
20: Said,
17: no, I didn't hear what she said.
20: She said, he's a Scrooge.
17: So she likes Christmas, you don't.
20: Oh, it's beautiful every year. miss, oh, Christmas decorations, trees, lights, the whole nine yards. And I'm like,
17: yeah, but I could see that.
20: And also thumbs up to Alex. That dude, I had him laughing because then I told him, he goes, well, what's your favorite holidays? And I go, Halloween, 4th of July, and Thanksgiving. And he goes, and he started laughing and he goes, why is that? And I go, because I watch everybody else F themselves up. It's perfect.
17: I'm glad you said to yourself. Look, I can't fight with you on that because I remember, because like you said that, I love July 4th. July 4th is barbecues. It's generally beautiful weather, all that kind of stuff. Thanksgiving is all family. So, if people don't like Christmas, I get it for the very reason that you said, because there's a lot of work to do with Christmas. Like, I'm not getting up on the roof to put up lights. Like you said, you got to get, there's a lot of work to Christmas, man. Dude, you're not wrong about that.
20: The amount of nonsense, Christmas is Christmas, but the whole, we got to buy presents for this person, this person, this person, this person. We're old. We don't have to. My kids make a bazillion dollars. Why do I need to buy them a gift? Tell them to put up out a bow in the card and send it to me. And Merry Christmas.
17: Mike from Cleveland, you can call anytime, man. Thank you, Mike. Yeah, some people feel that way about Christmas. I mean, I love it. I think we all agree, right? All three of us like Christmas, right? I get it. Alex, did you say, Yeah, I know. Will likes it. You're not a big fan.
19: Come on,
17: either?
19: Alex.
17: What? Come on, bro.
19: No, you know what?
18: I don't like
19: festive of what? Of what? What am I celebrating? A guy who's fake. Sorry if there's a kid listening. Raphael, go to bed. Because he's fake.
17: Come on, don't do that.
19: No, you stop.
17: Can't do that.
19: Hold on. You stop. You asked me, so I'm defending myself. You want me to?
17: I know, but
19: it's a lie. I'm sorry. Dump me. I'll dump myself. I don't want to lie to kids. I'm trying to free our minds. That's why. Festive. Humbug.
17: See, I did that one time. But see, we're doing it at 11 o'clock Pacific and what, 2 a.m. Eastern. But I did that one time and I kind of let slip, and man, did I get a lot. I've said a lot of dumb stuff in my life, but when I let that slip one time, and this was like, you know, like a midday show or a drive time show during the day, so lots of kids up. Oh, the hate mail I got, the hate text I got,
19: why?
17: The hate tweet I got.
19: Why the hate? Oh, my bad. I'm sorry. Keep lying to your child. Good job. What? We want to teach honesty. Hold on. We're going to talk about this. You want to teach honesty? We're teaching lies. Teach honesty. Elf on a shelf, my butt. No, but you messed it up, Dad. You messed it up. Don't give me started.
17: Okay, elf on a shelf, I give you.
18: Deep.
17: I never did elf on a shelf.
19: Thank
17: my
19: God.
17: First wife was like, let's do this. I go, we're not going to start that.
19: Thank you, John.
17: Because you know what happens? My second wife was doing that. And the thing about Elf on a Shelf is about, I don't know, 5 or 6 days, 7, 8 days, whatever, into Christmas, you get sick of it and you stop moving the thing. And then the kid comes downstairs and go, why didn't the elf move? Or you stop putting it in creative places. And then your kids start going, hey, like he only moved like 6 inches over. Yeah, because when I got my coffee this morning, truth be told, I forgot to move it and I had to hurry up just to move the thing 6 inches. Like, come on, man. I'll go with you on Elf on a Shelf.
19: Thank you.
17: I'll go with you.
19: I don't like forcibly putting ourselves into these traditions. We don't even know where they started from. Where did it start from? A fat guy's going down my chimney and leaving gifts? What does he want? Come on. I can't get behind it. It's just scary to me. It's scary. And then they like the Kringle stuff. You know, like claws?
17: Who knew that this is all pent up like it is?
19: And I had a great childhood. My parents gave me a lot of gifts. I'm just saying. It was no, like, trauma. It just doesn't make sense.
17: Look what you opened up, Will. There's a lot of pent up...
18: Who hurt you, here. Alex?
19: No one hurt me. Who hurt you? I want to live in truth. Fine, I'm making curry tonight. I'm happy.
17: All because of Mike in Cleveland. That was amazing.
19: I love you, Mike.
17: Let's go to Matthew in Bell, California. Hello, Matthew. Welcome.
21: Hey, how are you today?
17: Good. How are you, man?
21: I just got.

0: drafted like four quarterbacks, and I don't think that was a good idea, but
1: yeah, probably not. But it's all right. Yeah. You do you. That's cool.
0: Hey, I was green. I had no idea.
1: No, it's all right. I'm like, yeah, it's all right.
0: It was my turn now. And I said, hey, yeah. Burroughs is available. I'm going to grab him too. Right. But, yeah.
1: Hey, thanks for the call. I appreciate it. I got to run, but thanks for the call. I appreciate it. We had some great calls tonight. The best thing about fantasy football now is that there's a guide. Like when I first started in fantasy football, man, you had to like actually do some work on it. Now it's just, you know, it's computerized. You do your draft. You look right there. It's pretty darn easy. And then as far as the beginning of it is, you take, you know, you probably take Gibbs one and Bijan one, and then you take the other one second. Jamar Chase is the best wide receiver by far. Puka's up there, but, you know, one of those guys. Take your chances on the health of Christian McCaffrey, et cetera, et cetera. But, yeah, that was, by the way, my first on-air experience back in the day was a Saturday morning at 7 a.m., and I did fantasy football talk. And, like, guys would just call up and ask you about, you know, who should I take, who should I start, who should I bench, who should I this, who should I that. And then you'd tell them, you'd be like, oh, I think I'd do this and I'd do that. Then they would call you the next week if your pick was, you know, if you screwed it up for them. And they'd call and they'd scream at you. And nine shows out of 10, because it was Saturday morning at 7 a.m., nine times out of 10, I was hungover. And it was like these guys would be yelling at me about their fantasy football picks that I screwed up. And I'd be like, my head is pounding. And I'm like, come on, man. Like, I almost got out of the business right then and there because I was like, I can't have these guys yelling at me with a big hangover on Saturday mornings at 7 o'clock. But it was my big chance. It was the only thing I could do. Anyway, there you go. That's it. All right, good calls tonight. Craziest calls I think we've ever had. Even the guy that called in from Bellflower a little bit ago was like, dude, this is off the rails. This is insane. That was awesome. Good work. The best you've ever done.
2: My favorite night.
1: All right. That was. I mean, people were awesome tonight. All right. Here's what we'll do. I have promised you for a long time that we would look at the good, bad, and the ugly from not fantasy football. I just had fantasy football on my mind. But from preseason football, let's do that. Coming up next, some good ones, especially the rookies. We'll get into that. And then we got Lund's last call at about 40 minutes past the hour, only here on Westwood One Sports and the Westwood One Sports app.
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2: 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Those daily moments of

0: Yes.
1: And I did. I thought about it. As I had it on autopilot and I had my pillow behind my head, I thought to myself, should I tell the car to just go on over to Culver City and go hang out?
0: You should have done it.
1: Yeah, and so that is on me. You're 100% right. All right, let's do it. Len's last call is coming up next. We'll do some more craziness up to the top of the hour, only here on Westwood One Sports and the Westwood One Sports app.
2: There's still two QB battles ongoing. In Cleveland, it's Deshaun Watson or Shedeur Sanders. Atlanta's between Tua Tagovailoa or Michael Penix Jr. When the starter's named, we'll let you know. Westwood One Sports.
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15: The heat and humidity sticks around. Fortunately, we do have that south wind that does help out a bit. Overnight tonight, dropping down to near 83 degrees for an overnight low in the metro. As we roll into Sunday afternoon, we top out around 104 with a southwest wind 10 to 15, but we do see a front dropping into the area that brings a slight chance for an isolated, widely scattered shower or storm. Those rain chances linger into Monday, and we'll see temperatures fall short of 100 degrees in a lot of locations for Monday. From the Bob Mills Weather Center, I'm News on 6 meteorologist Aaron Reed.
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17: What's happening? Thanks, Jonas. Will is here producing the program. Alex is running the ship tonight on Westwood One.

0: or any of the superlatives you've seen, good, bad, or ugly, from your teams. Ty Simpson was great for the Rams today. Deshaun Watson put on a bit of a show. Some injuries early on. So anything you want to talk about in about 25 minutes, we will open it up to you at 310-840-4910. It is your late night version of Sports Night, only here on Westwood One Sports and the Westwood One Sports app.
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0: Welcome back. We are 19 minutes away from you taking over the show. We always have a great time, and we take it as long as you are great. And when you take over the show, you are great. So at the top of the hour, put this in your phone right now, 310-840-4910. The reason we do it is because you're probably, whether you're anywhere in the United States, Canada, listening on Sirius XM 375, hundreds and hundreds of radio stations across the country, Westwood One Sports app, westwoodonesports.com. You're always thinking to yourself, why isn't he talking about my team? Why isn't he talking about baseball? Why isn't he talking about football? Why isn't he talking about LeBron? Why isn't he talking about... So at the top of the hour, we let you take over the show. Nothing is off limits at 310-840-4910. We should be talking about blank. We'll do that at the top of the hour. You'll be happy to know that no more murder scene. I had cut my fingers before, but everything is great. By the way, I don't think my energy is off tonight. I would have an excuse. Now, not as much as Will has an excuse. Will's producing the program on the weekends. He's an absolute madman. He does three consecutive shows back to back to back. And you've got about 2 hours and 20 minutes left. How you holding up, by the way? I always like to check in on you. Everything good?
22: We're good. We're still upbeat. You know, the talk about NBA on Christmas kind of got me fired up. So that's the pick me up I needed, quite frankly.
0: Very nice. Very nice. I just like to make sure. I just grabbed another energy drink. I don't know why many people love to fly. I was up in the Bay Area, do a regular show Monday through Friday up there. And I drove back to Arizona after the show yesterday and drove through the night. My wife, who I'm not sure is overly concerned with me right now, but she called me as I started my drive yesterday. And she goes, well, what time are you going to be home? And it was like, I don't know, it was like 6 o'clock, 6:30 at night. And I said, you know, I'm going to just drive through the night, or, you know, I might stop once or something. And I drive an electric car. So I said I could stop at one of the charging stations and take a nap and everything like that. And I did that for maybe an hour as I was charging, put the pillow behind my head. But then what I started doing is I thought I could do both at the same time. And I know that Kyle Shanahan was in an accident. That was in the back of my mind with the, you know, the autopilot on. But I had autopilot on and I had the seat back a little bit. I was paying attention, but I did have a pillow behind my head as I was listening. And by the way, I always put talk on because talk keeps me up. Music will make me kind of sleepy, even if I'm like cranking Metallica or something. So I had the windows kind of just a little bit down because, as Alex can tell you, like, especially when I was going through Southern California, beautiful, just beautiful. The wind's going through.
23: Oh, yeah.
0: It's about midnight, one in the morning. No one's out. I mean, I love driving through the night because I think you said this, Alex. You love doing overnights because, like, no one's bothering you. No one's around. So even driving through L.A., like, there's no traffic. You know, cars taking over, winds going through. It was beautiful.
23: Especially here right now in summertime, it's like a cool 78, maybe 76 during the nighttime hours. And you're driving, it's just a couple people on the side of the road. Maybe one person over there in a Waymo, but everybody leaves me alone. I cook curry. No, like, it's true. I cook curry in the studio. I can go smoke a joint down the street and stare at some cats. Yeah. Like, it's great. It's great. In heaven.
0: It's great.
23: I'm literally in heaven.
22: It was. Just bliss.
0: Oh, it is. It's amazing. I had like all four windows down, so getting some air was, I don't even remember. I was just flipping around, listening to different type of things, from talk to sports to just whatever was on. I was flipping around, whatever kept me compelled so that I could stay awake. And then I had a pillow behind my head. I had it on autopilot, still had my eyes on the road. Took one actual hour nap around Palm Springs, took about 1 hour nap there, and then it was good. And then it was beautiful. I was coming into Arizona, and like the sun was coming up over the red rocks and everything this morning at about 4:30 in the morning. It was phenomenal. It was just beautiful. And then, like I said, got home about 4:30. Dog missed me like I had been gone for 3 years, was snuggling me and nuzzling me and everything. Wife was like, don't take my covers. And then I was like, you know, this morning, like, hey, let's hang out. She's like, no, I'm out of here. I got stuff to do. But it was a glorious night, about 12 hours in the car. Didn't mind. You know, nobody bugging you. Isn't that, you get your own think tank going on. God, yeah. What am I doing with my life? You know, that whole thing. You know,
22: either that, or you just put music in a podcast or something like that on. Yeah. Like,
0: oh yeah,
22: it's a vibe and a half.
0: It is, but, you know, I like my alone time. I definitely like being with people, but man, I would suggest it. I don't know if, you know, probably can't do it monthly, but like, it's a great clearing of the mind, because you know sometimes you just all you got to do is think, and you know you're just sitting there like, okay, you know. Got to get my life going. Got to do this. Got to do that. Like, it's just, it was cool. I had a good time. So I just blew this whole segment on that. But anyway, I thought I would bring it up.
23: You stop it.
0: It was a wonderful drive last night. That was nice. I thought maybe I'd be tired tonight. Because, you know, like I said, I got basically 1 hour, got home about, like I said, sun up. So it was about 5:30. Got home, got into bed. I can't sleep late. It screws up my thought.
23: Really?
0: Got up kind of, yeah. I can't sleep late at all.
23: Huh.
0: Now, my 22-year-old son, he gets up at noon every day. It's really nice.
23: Oh, yeah. Sometimes it's 1 p.m. for me. It's so nice.
0: See, but you work all night.
23: It's true.
0: Like, what time do you get out of there? What time do you get out of there?
23: Tonight, here I'm out at 3, but normally the Monday through Friday, it's 11 p.m., so I get home at midnight.
0: Oh, okay. But, yeah. But, see, we're all the same. I think all three of us are the same here. It's like, I can't just get, like, I get home at midnight Pacific, 3 a.m. Yes. East. And it takes me... Like, we got a room downstairs with a bed and everything, and my wife, when she used to like me, would say, well, just come up anyway. I don't care. You know, I don't care what time it is. Even if you wake me up. Now she's like, now she's like, yeah, why don't you just sleep downstairs and not wake me up? But you know why? I think I'm rationalizing this, is that, you know, I get into that, and I have to read for a couple hours, or I have to, you know, somehow I have to wind down.
23: It's true.
0: You know?
23: No, John, you bring up a good point. I've talked to people about this before with my friends, because I've done this for like a decade now. And I'm like, so when you get off your 9 to 5, do you go home and go to bed at 6 p.m.? They're like, no. Right. Like, it's insane. Like, it's the same thing. I just got off of work. What do you want me to do?
0: Yeah.
23: Like, lay down as a Dracula and just, oh, yes, I'm going to sleep. No, it doesn't work like that.
22: I don't know. I'm able to flip the switch, you guys.
0: No, you can't.
22: I can just conk out.
0: Are you?
22: Yeah. I'm able to just, I mean, well, it's also a little bit later over here on the East Coast. But,
23: well, that's true.
22: I'm able to just conk out. Like, I don't have to, when my head hits the pillow, like, I'm out.
0: So after tonight, so when we're done, you're done at 3 a.m. East. Can you sleep within like a half hour of the end of the show?
22: Easily.
0: Really?
22: As soon as I lay down, like, I might scroll the phone or something, but like, as soon as I put that phone down, I will be out within like 5 to 10 minutes.
0: Man, see, I can't do that. I cannot. I'm jealous of you, because my old man could do that. I'd be talking to him. He was amazing. Now, maybe the scotch had something to do with it. But he would, we would be, 1 second we'd be talking, and then like within 5 minutes, and he was a big snorer, he'd just be like, oh, no. And I was like, dude, like, you're like less than 5 minutes. I was really jealous of that, because I probably need like an hour of calm down time.
23: Oh, at least.
0: Yeah.
23: For me, too, it's like living in L.A. so long. You've been here for a long time, too, and Will never leave when he gets here. There's so many people always doing things and always wanting to talk. It's like nighttime. Yes. I feel like it's like, I don't know how to explain it, but they're just like, I have to sleep. So I'm like, oh, my God, I can thrive in this time. I can, like, wash my car, the car wash. No one's there. Go to a food place. Like, it's just nighttime, for some reason. I think it's because of our internal clock thing, but nighttime is the best for L.A. Oh, my God, the best.
0: Yeah, it is nice. It is nice. All right, since I've blown this entire segment, you just triggered me to something. I'm in a store today. You said, you know, people always talking. This sweetest old lady was next to me today, and I was in the biggest hurry. Like, I'm in a rush, right? And I needed to grab one thing. I'm building a home studio right now, and so I needed to grab one more thing, and I needed to rush back to that thing, and I needed to get it done because, you know, the show is starting tonight and everything. So I'm running to this place, and this sweet old lady comes up to me, and she says, can you help me with something? And I walk over there, And she's like, do you think this desk is easy to put together? And so, you know, she's not going to look at AI and stuff. So I take a picture of the desk. I ask AI, like, what are the tools that are needed? What do you think? And everything. And then she's like, okay. And then, you know, I tell her it's easy and I'm trying to leave again. And she's like, well, I can't lift it. It's really heavy. And so I lift it and everything. And I actually walk it out to her car and everything. Like, I work there and I'm like, oh my God. But then I kind of felt cool. You know, I kind of felt good about it afterwards. I was like, okay. I was in a rush though. Yeah, it was crazy. I was like, all right. If she wasn't a cute old lady, though, I would have been very rude. I'd have been like, look, I'm very busy right now. But she was a sweet old lady, so I did it. So I feel good. I wouldn't normally do that. I'm not that nice of a person, to be honest with you.
23: You are. But stop it.
0: I did. No, it was nice. She was like, I feel bad because I was looking at her going, I'm not too far away from that. Right. And I'm going to need some help someday.
23: That's funny. Like, okay. Dude, me and my young age, I would have stiff-armed and kept going, not today, lady. My studio's almost done.
0: I was in a big rush. But she was a cute old lady. And at first, I'm going to be honest, like the first probably 30 seconds she was asking me something like, no, in my brain, you know, in my head.
23: Don't ask me.
0: Yep. And then she started in and less than that. And I'm like, oh man, I'm going to have to help her, you know.
23: But yeah, it feels 30
0: minutes
23: like,
0: later, I'm like, yeah.
23: It's like when you're like getting off an exit of a freeway and you see one of like the people there that are loitering or like they're asking for change. They have a sign up and you're like, don't look in their eyes. Don't look in their eyes. Right. You're going to feel like an a-hole. Don't look in their eyes. And it sucks. And sometimes I have a kid with them, and I'm like, yeah. What do I do?
0: Oh, I'm a sucker. I'm a sucker. No doubt.
23: Those panhandlers know how to work us.
0: Dude, I roll down my window every time, and not only do I give them money, I'm like, what's your plight, brother? And people are behind me.
23: Go around. Go around.
0: They have an instinct. They know who's a sucker. I'm a sucker.
23: It's true.
0: Every time. Every time.
23: God.
0: Yeah, I'm the worst at
23: that. So what happened? How'd you get here?
0: Exactly. What's your plight, brother?
23: Yeah.
0: Seriously. Sit down, hang out, talk to them a little bit. I know. People get so mad at me for doing that. I do that late night. I did that in New Orleans one time. I was walking by a bunch of people and I had extra food. That's what I had. I had extra food and they were just like, oh, sir. And I was like, here. You can have my, you know, my extra prime rib.
23: You're a good
0: and
23: man.
0: Then in the morning I remember I had about 18 cocktails. I woke up in the middle of the night thinking I got prime rib in the fridge.
23: Oh, no.
0: You know, like, I'm going to mow that prime rib.
23: Your wife's upstairs sleeping all she hears. Where's my rib?
0: Exactly.
23: You're going for every kid's room, huh? You're like, it was you, wasn't it?
0: Yeah. I woke up early in the morning and I thought that prime rib's going to be so good right now. And then I looked and there was nothing. And then I thought, and I went, oh, I gave it away. Brutal. What was I thinking?
23: You're so cool. I love it. The best is when you do something and forget, you know? That's the best.
0: Yeah, that's the worst. Yeah, you're right. All right, we blew that whole segment. But you know what? We started in and I knew we wouldn't get back. So here's what we're going to do. Let's light it up. I gave you nothing compelling to talk about that segment.
23: Yes, you did.
0: Top of the hour, whatever it is that you want to get into, it could be prime rib, could be how nice you are, could be that you can't resist old ladies, could be that you can't resist people on the freeway, give it away money. I don't know. Well, let's get into it. 310-840-4910. You take over the show. We should be talking about blank. We'll get into NFL, Major League Baseball, whatever it is you want to get into. Let's do it. As you just saw right there, nothing is off limits. Late night version of Sports Night. You take over the show next, only here on Westwood One Sports and the Westwood One Sports.
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0: Thank you for joining us. It is hour number 3, Westwood One Sports and the Westwood One Sports app. It is Sports Night with your old friend, John Lund. Alex is here. He's running the ship, as you can tell. And it is our good friend. This is our 9.
22: This is 9.
0: Okay.
22: 9.
0: Two to go. 9. Hour number 9 for Guy Will. Here's the deal. We do this for the third hour when I'm around on the late night version of Sports Night here on Westwood One Sports. You take over the show. Doesn't matter. We just went on some weird tangent. I don't even know where it came from, but 310-840-4910. Could be NFL preseason, what you've seen so far, Major League Baseball, LeBron taking over the NBA. I told you that this Christmas is the greatest sports day in the history of sports. You could agree or disagree.

blank. We never know where things are going. We got a bunch of regulars on the line. 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We are gonna crank through these calls. So if you're there, stay on. Having a great time already. 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

0: Austin or Shedeur Sanders. And Atlanta's between Tua Tagovailoa or Michael Penix Jr. When the starter's named, we'll let you know. Westwood One Sports.
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20: The heat and humidity sticks around. Fortunately, we do have that south wind that does help out a bit. Overnight tonight, dropping down to near 83 degrees for an overnight low in the metro as we roll in.

0: team that's still in the race in this whole thing. I get it. I understand your frustration as a Tigers fan because you're going, hey, here we are sitting. They're 60-63 right now. The last wild card team in the American League is the Rangers at 61-63. So you're a half game back and you're screaming and yelling. You got your arms up. You're going, hey, man, what are we doing? But I think what Scott Harris's thought is that, look, okay, that's how close we are as a wild card team, but are we going to be playing against the better teams in the league? Are we going to win a championship? I'm sure that he talked to Scooble and his agent. They're saying, hey, we're not going to stay. But then when Scooble got to the Dodgers, he said two different things. He said, hey, I could see myself being with the Dodgers. And then he said, I could see myself going back to Detroit. They're just not that good. I mean, they're under 500. I get it. You could get a wild card. And if I'm in Detroit, I'm up in arms going, wait a minute, I could get in. And then the old adage is, well, once we're in, anything can happen. But I think their thought process is, and I know Scott Harris a little bit, he was in San Francisco for a while. His thought process is, let's get what we can for Tarik Skubal because he's not going to stay. Let's get what we can from Casey Mize because he's not going to stay, because you're looking at two pitchers at the top of their rotation who were free agents at the end of the year. But I do understand your frustration because you were that close in the wild card. All right, should we continue on? The people are doing great, as they always are. You're taking over the show at 310-840-4910. That segment was a little bit more tame than the first segment. There was more sports in that segment. Where are the crazies? We need to bring back some more crazies. Let's do it. I'm looking at the lines right now. We're still packed up, so let's do it. We got some of the regulars as well, plus a lot of new names on the board. Absolutely love it. So let's do it. One more segment of You Take Over the Show. We should be talking about blank. We'll do that coming up next. Hit them up at 310-840-4910. For the first time in a while, we actually have a line that you can jump on. So do it next. We'll crank through them only here on Sports Night on Westwood One Sports and the Westwood One Sports app.
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0: thank you so much for joining us. We appreciate it. Top of the hour, the final hour of the program. We got a ton of great stuff, but you have got, this might be the best one. I'm not just saying that. I think this might be the best takeover of the show that you've ever accomplished. So give yourself a hand. You've been tremendous so far. 310-840-4910. We should be talking about blank. We have someone from Detroit who wanted to debate our last caller, right, who said that the Tigers are throwing games, which there's no reason to throw games in baseball. It's like, you know, you're not getting, you know, you got great position. Adam leads us off in Detroit, then we'll hit the rest. Hi, Adam. Welcome to Westwood on Sports. Go right ahead, my friend.
1: Hey, what's up, guys? I've been listening to your guys' show for a while now. You guys are awesome. Great radio.
0: Appreciate you, man. Appreciate you. Thank you so much.
1: That guy, I don't know. I think he's living in some different reality. Maybe he's not paying attention. Right after the Tarek Skubal trade, the Tigers went 6-2, and they outscored teams 53-16. Four shutouts included in that. I know we just got swept by the White Sox. That's a little slump. Sure. You can't go out and say we're throwing games just because we got swept by the White Sox. Oh, and everyone's saying, because at home on 97-1, the ticket, everyone's complaining about why they couldn't trade Gleyber Torres or why they didn't. They couldn't. No one wants that guy's $7 million rental contract with a 68-mile-per-hour bat speed, okay? He's only keeping him on with his .379 on base percentage batting earlier in our lineup makes more sense than trading him away for some nickels, you know? We're on a little bit of a slump after the series, but the Tigers are actually on the tear, and it's fun watching these young guys come up. Max Clark, he came up guns blazing. There's that catcher, I forgot his name, but I just went to the game the other day, and he just crushed a home run, man. These fun guys are awesome to watch. They're not intentionally losing. He's intentionally losing his mind, that caller. That's all I got, guys.
0: Thanks, man. I appreciate you. Yeah, there's no – it's not like when the NBA guys are tanking or at the end of the season, 2027 is supposed to be a really good draft for quarterbacks. It's not like that. You're not gaining anything out of that. Look, they have a bunch of young, good players on that team. McGonagall's the guy. Dingler is what you're talking about. Turkelson, who was the first overall pick. You know, he's coming around. And then they've got a bunch of good young pitchers. I mean, like you said, they got rid of Mize and Skubal because those contracts were expiring and they tried to get something, but they've had a couple of young pitchers step up in their stead in that time. You know, look, if they make the playoffs, could they scare a couple of teams? Yeah, but I think that Scott Harris and the whole crew in Detroit had to say, okay, what are we really, even though we're close? It's just that the American League's really, really, really bad. All right, our friend Chance in Alabama, who we haven't heard from in a long time, is joining us. Hi, Chance. Welcome. Go right ahead, man.
2: Hi, howdy. Appreciate you taking the call, man. I've been
0: working a lot later.
2: So I've been having to go to bed a little bit earlier. But
0: I hear you, bro. No worries.
2: So I want to talk about they changed up the targeting rule. And when I heard, without knowing the details, I got excited. Oh, they're doing away with targeting in college football, right? And then come to find out it's just first offense, you get a mulligan. Second offense, it's, you know, business as usual. Third, and then I think the third offense is a whole darn game. I think targeting is one of the stupidest rules in all sports. I just started watching soccer this for the first time in my life. And when I found out there's targeting in soccer, man, I almost jumped off a bridge. Pure insanity. Why can't they just look at it after the game? Why can't there be a commissioner? Because there's so many fluky targeting calls where a guy gets pushed in the back or the running back lowers his head. And for it to be automatic where they can't change its suspension is just pure idiotic. I do not understand it. I hate it. And, man, I really appreciate taking this call. Roll damn tide. Go Buffalo. We're going to make the Super Bowl this year, man. Appreciate you.
0: Chance, haven't heard from you in a while. That was absolutely great. Yeah. First targeting, ejected for the rest of the game. No suspension for the next game. Second targeting, this is college football now, ejected. Misses the first half of the next game. Third targeting, ejected. Misses the entire second game. I can't stand it. I can't stand it. They don't do it in the NFL. I don't think you should. The game is really fast. I get it. You launch yourself. I understand all those kind of things. Remember Texas and Arizona State? I think it was Taft, the safety for Texas, and they didn't call that, so there's some inconsistencies in it. I just I don't think you should eject somebody from a game unless it's absolutely, positively, ridiculously egregious. All right, so people are still waiting. I will make an exception to the rule. Normally, we just do this for 1 hour, but people have been waiting a really long time. So let me hit a few more at the top of the hour, and then we're going to go through all the preseason stuff. Final hour of the program is coming up next. Thanks for joining us. It is Sports Night, your old friend John Lund. Will's final hour. Alex is with us. He's kicking curry. We'll explain that coming up next. And, of course, a finger talk. We had all sorts of stuff going on in the final hour. Only here on Westwood One Sports. And, of course, the Westwood One Sports app.
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0: Yes, let's do this final hour of the program. It is Western Blood Sports and the Western Blood Sports app. Sports Tonight, late night version, early morning, depending on where you are. Everybody but the West Coast, it is Sunday. So, happy Sunday to everybody. The West Coast in about an hour. I am your good friend, John Lund. We do this every Saturday night on the late night version of Sports Night on Western Blood Sports and the Western Blood Sports app. However you are listening to the program, thank you. Could be Sirius XM 375, hundreds and hundreds of radio stations all across our fine country and our good friends in Canada. I don't think we've taken a Canadian call, and we're going to break our rule. We've done a great hour. I do believe, I don't think I'm being a prisoner of the moment. That might have been our best hour of You Take Over the Show. We should be talking about blank, whatever you want to call it. You people were absolutely tremendous tonight. So we had people still waiting. We had remnants. We want to crank through those. And then we're going to get through what we've learned from the preseason so far. So let's get to all of those things. But before we do, I was just talking to Alex. I haven't heard from Will for a minute. This is his final hour of 11 hours in a row. And I get it. We're not digging ditches around here. But, man, it ain't easy dealing with all of us talk show hosts. And Will does a tremendous job. So I'm just checking in. How you doing, man? Final hour? Good?
21: I'm good. You didn't hear from me. I stepped away for a minute because I had to fill my chalice with one more.

and like guys would just call up and ask you about, you know, who should I take? Who should I start? Who should I bench? Who should I this? Who should I that? And then you'd tell them, you'd be like, oh, I think I'd do this and I'd do that. Then they would call you the next week if your pick was, you know, if you screwed it up for them, and they'd call and they'd scream at you. And nine shows out of 10, because about, you know, who should I take? Who should I start? Who should I bench? Who should I this? Who should I that? And then you'd tell them, you'd be like, oh, I think I'd do this and I'd do that.

0: That's it. All right, good calls tonight. Craziest calls I think we've ever had. Even the guy that called in from Bellflower a little bit ago was like, dude, this is off the rails. This is insane. That was awesome. Good work. The best you've ever
1: done.
0: My
1: favorite night.
0: All right. People were awesome tonight. All right, here's what we'll do. I have promised you for a long time that we would look at the good, bad, and the ugly from not fantasy football. This has had fantasy football on my mind. But from preseason football, let's do that. Coming up next, some good ones, especially the rookies. We'll get into that. And then we got Lund's last call at about 40 minutes past the hour, only here on Westwood One Sports and the Westwood One Sports app.
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0: guy to be on the field, but he looked electric when he was there. It's just getting him healthy. Their second round pick, by the way, Arizona is not off to a great start. Chase Basantis, a guard who they took in the second round, torn MCL. He is out for the season. So the good and the bad for the Cardinals. Ty Simpson, who a lot of people, including myself, are like, where did the Rams take him? He goes 21 of 25 today for 190 yards and two touchdowns, no interceptions. Looked really, really good. Ty Simpson, the kid out of Alabama, who the Rams took in the first round. Drew Allar for Pittsburgh. And this is kind of the thought I had at the beginning of the season. We'll see where this goes with Aaron Rodgers. But if you're Pittsburgh and you've got a guy like this, the rookie out of Penn State, and look, it's preseason. Let me back up for a second. Everything I'm about to say and have already said and am saying, it's preseason. It's preseason. It's preseason. It's preseason. We know that. But Allar throws for 153 yards, two touchdowns, 10 of 13. What'll be interesting is if the Steelers aren't in contention, do the Steelers give Allar the reins, and then what happens with Rodgers down the stretch? Speaking of rookie quarterbacks, Fernando Mendoza got in, and I've been pounding the table a bit. Hey, man, just let Mendoza start. Let Mendoza play. Let's not, you know, get Cousins in there and have him be the backup, but Cousins looked much better. Mendoza was up and down. The numbers aren't terrible, 10 of 16, 97 yards and a touchdown, and he showed some really nice flashes kind of once he got comfortable. I know if you're a Raiders fan, you kind of just want to, it's speaking of Christmas, like you just want to play with a toy, right? Kirk Cousins isn't the new toy. Fernando Mendoza is the new toy. I want to play the toy now. But they are going to start. It looks like they're going to start Cousins. Mendoza was kind of up and down in that game against the Cardinals. If you're a Tennessee Titans fan, I'm not saying you need to panic, but I was at this game the other night in Santa Clara, California, and Cam Ward did not look good. Cam Ward and, of course, Robert Saleh, and I'm a big Robert Saleh fan, and I think he's going to do a lot of good things with the Titans, but Ward went 5 of 12, 57 yards, and remember, this was against the 49ers backups. They did not start their regulars. 46 yards of the 57 came on three completions. So if you throw that out, which you can't, but let's just do this for the sake of the argument here. 2 of 9, 11 yards on his other throw, on his other throws, and he did not look accurate. Does that mean that Cam Ward can't be a great player in this league? It doesn't. But the one thing I said before the draft about Cam Ward is I watched Cam Ward a lot at Washington State. It wasn't that he wasn't a good quarterback. He was. But nobody talked about Cam Moore when he was at Washington State for a couple of years as a guy who was going to be a first-round pick, let alone the first pick in the draft. So, look, it's preseason. I'm not condemning Cam Moore. I'm not calling him a bust or anything like that. But where you see a couple of these guys like Simpson come out, and again, against the Chiefs backups, but he did really, really well. Cam Moore against the 49ers backups did not. And then speaking of quarterbacks, it's just unfortunate, and maybe I'm piling on at this point, the Chargers beat the Chiefs 27-7, but a continuing to struggle was Trey Lance, and he's the backup to Justin Herbert, and he could lose his backup job because he just was not very good. 12 of 20 and an interception where he just flew the ball over a guy's head, and that's been the issue with Trey Lance. He just has not been very accurate through his career. So those are a couple of things that are going on. A couple other different things. Mentioned this a little bit earlier. Deshaun Watson played really, really well today. 11 of 15. Produced two scoring drives, a touchdown and a field goal. And Shedeur Sanders, again, speaking of flying an interception, he did. He had a couple of nice throws as well, to be completely honest. But it looks like Deshaun Watson is going to get his chance finally in Cleveland now that he is healthy. Couple of other injuries that you need to know about. Jamal Adams, of course, the former safety with the Jets and the Seahawks, also was with the Raiders last year. They moved him to linebacker, has a knee injury. And Kevin O'Connor said that was not a good knee injury for Jamal Adams. So we'll keep an eye on that. DeMarcus Lawrence of the Seahawks, before that 17-7 preseason loss in Seattle against Dallas, his former team, said that this is going to be his last season. And that's significant for Seattle, because Lawrence was really, really good for the Seahawks last year. So this will be his last year. And then Atlanta is off to just absolutely a terrible start. James Pierce, they had two first-round picks last year. And they traded with the Rams to get one. That's why the Rams were able to get Ty Simpson. Jalen Walker out for the season already with a torn ACL. You probably knew that. But James Pierce, because of some offseason stuff, out for 8 games this year. Remember, Pierce had 10.5 sacks last year. So those two first-round picks that Atlanta took 2 drafts ago, Pierce is going to miss the first 8 games. because of some things he had, some issues that he had in the offseason. First 8 games by the NFL for violating the league's personal conduct policy. And then Jalen Walker, their other first-round pick this year, because they wanted to juice up that pass rush. He is already out for the year with a torn ACL. So there you go. That's what's been going on as far as the first couple of games in the preseason. Like I said, whether it's good, bad, or indifferent, other than injuries, and I say this all the time about training camp, nothing really matters. Kind of like to channel my inner Metallica, nothing really matters unless it's an injury. So when you see Besantis, the kid for the Cardinals, or you see Jeremiah Love and he's not practicing, or Nick Bosa, the 49ers, has knee tendonitis, or any of these kind of things that have happened, these major knee injuries, Laremy Tunsil with the Commanders, those are the things that matter. We as a media in covering camp, we've got to report something. So if there's a great catch, if there's a great throw, if there's a great run, all that kind of stuff, we over kind of emphasize those kind of things. But the only thing that really you need to really concern yourself with as a fan is injuries. And look, Ty Simpson looked really good today, but we'll see. You know, Stribling, I mentioned, we'll see. Jeremiah Love's a third overall pick. He should look like that, but we'll see. So I don't over emphasize the games. It's kind of like spring training to me. We'll see. Once, you know, it's called stacking, really, is what it is that you look good in camp, you look good in the preseason games, and then you got to look good in the regular season games, and then we'll finally say, okay, all right, we believe in you, but the preseason games you still got to take with a grain of salt, even though a guy like Ty Simpson was as good as he was today. So there you go. You're caught up on everything. Remember, agree, disagree, or indifferent at John Lund Radio. You can always hit me up 24/7, 365 with your thoughts. We are done with calls for tonight, but we have absolutely had a great time. All right, let's get to Lund's last call. If you are new to the program, it's 5 things you absolutely positively have to hear so you can be a productive member of society, including, you know, that Mets pitcher that jumps up and down. This is kind of a funny piece of sound that we need to play for you coming up next. LeBron James has a new YouTube channel that you need to know all about. Where's that other story that I got? Because then we got some other crazy stories. The old snake in the helmet bit. Have you heard about that one? We'll give you that as well. By the way, they've taken dodgeball out of class, but we have a dodgeball story for you as well. So a bunch of stuff to get you caught up on. So let's do that coming up next. We call it Lund's Last Call, and then we sadly leave you. But really, don't be sad, because then they play us for, I believe, what, 3 more hours, Alex, while you're cooking curry? They play us like 3 more hours. And then Alex goes and cooks curry. Unless I'm there, then there's nothing. But he goes from pots,
1: how dare you,
0: nothing to curry.
1: How dare
0: pots,
1: you?
0: Nothing to curry.
1: How dare you?
0: Actually, okay, I'm sorry. No, that was unfair.
1: You had the fair right to come today. You drove back to an empty house, John. There was a pot full of love here.
0: So I passed right by you.
1: Yes!
0: And I did. I thought about it. As I had it on autopilot and I had my pillow behind my head, I thought to myself, should I tell the car to just go on over to Culver City and go hang out?
1: You should have done it.
0: Yeah, and so that is on me. You're 100% right. All right, let's do it. Lund's Last Call is coming up next. We'll do some more craziness up to the top of the hour, only here on Westwood One Sports and the Westwood One Sports app.
2: There's still 2 QB battles ongoing. In Cleveland, it's Deshaun Watson or Shedeur Sanders. Atlanta's between Tua Tagovailoa or Michael Penix Jr. When the starter's named, we'll let you know. Westwood One Sports.
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14: The heat and humidity sticks around. Fortunately, we do have that south wind that does help out a bit. Overnight tonight, dropping down to near 83 degrees for an overnight low in the metro. As we roll into Sunday afternoon, we top out around 104 with a southwest wind 10 to 15, but we do see a front dropping into the area that brings a slight chance for an isolated, widely scattered shower or storm. Those rain chances linger into Monday, and we'll see temperatures fall short of 100 degrees in a lot of locations for Monday. From the Bob Mills Weather Center, I'm News on 6 meteorologist Aaron Reed.
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0: Here he is. It's Pete Souza. This is our guy. His microphone went down. So we had a wonderful first segment, if you can believe it. And right now we're calling in as we have a team of people working on the microphone over here at home. A lot to talk about this morning. And, of course, we let off talking about the Cowboys because, come on, what else would you be talking about? It's the NFL preseason, and the Cowboys are playing like world beaters. That's something we cannot deny. I was talking earlier about the fact that this is an organization that is finally spending money. It's an organization that finally is of the understanding that you got to pay guys like Quinnen Williams, okay? You've got to pay guys, even like George Pickens. And even if it is for just a franchise tag of $27.5 million, it's important to take care of your offense and important to take care of your defense. And the Cowboys have done that. And what they showed me last night was pretty much nothing. It's a preseason game. But you have to like what they did in the offseason. Earlier this week, it was announced the Cowboys are worth $15.5 billion. That announcement was made in the wake of the Lakers deal to basically flip a team, which we'll talk about later in the show. But the Lakers basically, Mark Walter sells the team to Josh Kushner and Bob Iger. And in doing so, you know, you really set the market for everyone else, which continues to go up and up and up, right? When we look at these market values all over, whether it's the NFL or the NBA, every time we turn around, one of these deals or one of these franchises is sold for a preposterous amount of money. And we're seeing that once again, and we're seeing it now with the Lakers. We're going to take a quick break here. We're going to come back. I'm going to continue to work on this little hiccup we have audio-wise. But when we get back, we're going to be smooth sailing. That's a promise. Pete Souza, Westwood One. Phone lines are open. Give us a call. The phone number is 310-840-4910. If you call in right now, you're going to have to wait on hold behind me.
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0: the microphone
1: on
0: right.
1: Viewpoint. So
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1: 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And efficient on paper, but what does that record leave out about the people doing the work? Dan?
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4: The Jonas Brothers will be going down on the court performing halftime for Rams 49ers in Australia. Will Aaron Donald be on the field making Kyle Shanahan call SOS?
5: I'm Marty Peterson.
1: And I'm Gary Price. 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
11: Saw 90% clearer skin when measured from head to toe, and many were even 100%.
1: A pizza party can celebrate a birthday, a sales goal, or the end of a busy stretch at work. For some companies, it can also be the prize for reaching a certain number of days without a reported injury. That may sound like a safety win. But it can put the person who gets hurt in an awkward position. Speak up, and everyone loses out. But workplace mistreatment doesn't always begin with an accident. It can also look like unpredictable hours, unstable pay, constant pressure, or the feeling that your job is essential even though you're treated as replaceable and unskilled. There's a big difference between between a safe and supportive workplace on paper versus in reality. Jessica Martinez is the executive director of the National Council for Occupational Safety and Health, better known as CAUH.
2: There are companies that will claim to be have a safety culture, but incentivize workers with a bonus, a pizza party, if they go X amount of days without reporting an injury. What we know is that these sort of programs really incentivize workers to report less. And truly what we are saying is what our workforce needs to do, we need to incentivize us to report more to prevent these injuries and illness in the workplaces. So if we're more workers are aware of the conditions of work, of the impacts to their health, then we're truly creating a safety culture.
1: The latest federal data counted more than 5,000 work-related deaths in 2024. That's one every 104 minutes. Private industry employers also reported 2.5 million non-fatal injuries and illnesses. But that second number is exactly what the government calls it, employer reported. The reality is that national data doesn't fully capture what workers are experiencing, and that gap extends beyond injuries. Sometimes the harm shows up in the uncertainty and stress built into the job itself. Benjamin Lohr is a writer and the author of The Secret Life of Groceries. While researching the book, he spoke with workers in many segments of the food supply chain. He also took a job at a local grocery store.
5: I also worked at a Whole Foods fish counter for a short stint to really get the experience of working in the store. And there are a lot of things that came out of that. And new laws that may allow us to negotiate a settlement for the lowest amount possible. Our team of tax attorneys and enrolled agents can stop collections and get you protected so you can take control of your financial future. 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
12: My joints feel better, my knees feel better, my back feels better, and it makes me feel stronger too.
13: My circulation is moving and burning calories. And it makes me feel
1: Lohr says this can leave employees functioning like on-call workers without the pay, stability, or respect that usually comes with that responsibility. As he moves further down the food supply chain, he saw conditions worsen.
5: So at the lowest level,
1: Companies rely on staffing agencies, contractors, and subcontractors for hiring, which causes confusion over who's ultimately responsible when there's an issue.
2: You have these subcontracting systems that makes it very fuzzy for employers to understand ultimately who's responsible to ensure that workers have the equipment they need for safe workplaces, the training that they need, that there are mechanisms in place. Even in cases when workers are injured, they get the go-around. Many of them have to rely then on government assistance. So there's a very toxic cycle of caring essentially for working people in this country through these supply chains.
1: Federal law prohibits employers from retaliating against workers who report an injury or raise a safety concern. The Occupational Safety and Health Administration, commonly known as OSHA, also warns companies not to use prizes, bonuses, or disciplinary programs in ways that discourage reporting. But a write on paper doesn't always remove the fear of losing hours or being replaced. For someone who thinks their workplace is making them sick or putting them in danger, Martinez urges to start documenting and having conversations with colleagues.
2: The power of collective action is really true and offers just more protections in a real sense, right? It's harder to retaliate against a group of workers than an individual. So we always encourage workers to talk to their co-workers, agree and make a plan before they submit a formal complaint to their employer, but even to agencies like OSHA. There is a mechanism to submit complaints to OSHA, make sure that it's well equipped with photos, with evidence, with documentation, and do the follow-up so you can have an inspection inspection, and workers can do it anonymously. Like I said, retaliation is a growing concern across the country for many, many workers. So do that. And then if there is a local cash group or a worker center, or if you're a unionized worker where you have your union, speak to them, talk to them, reach out, let them know what's going on to get more support and guidance on how to move forward, you know, with the workers' particular case.
1: A clean safety record, a lean schedule, and a low-cost product can look like everything's fine from far away. But from close up, it's the employees who carry all the burden while corporate profits grow. To learn more about workplace safety, reporting resources, and our guests, Jessica Martinez and Benjamin Lohr, head to viewpointsradio.org. The story was written and produced by our executive producer, Amira Zavarin. Our studio manager is Jay Silvers. I'm Gary Price.
0: You've gotten what you wanted in the locker room, but can you transition that onto success?
14: Coming up, the term looks maxing is so trendy this summer. But what happens when it goes too far? When Viewpoints returns.
0: I've got an Eagles helmet right
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3: And clearly it was for Fernando Mendoza. Eye test wise, right away you knew you were looking.
5: If you've spent any time on social media lately, you've probably come across the term looks maxing. There are a lot of different definitions out there, but it all boils down to how to look more attractive. What started as a niche internet trend has exploded into a massive online movement, and now millions of young men are sharing advice on skincare and fitness to more extreme ideas like plastic surgery. Supporters say it's all about self-improvement, but critics like Mike Nicholson, founder and director of Progressive Masculinity, warn that it creates unrealistic beauty standards. He says that looks maxing can come in many different forms.
6: Soft maxing, hard maxing, there's been a growth in looks maxing influencers. It becomes unhealthy when the messaging changes from, you can do this if you want, to, you must do this to be seen as a proper man. You are not a real man unless you have a chiseled jawline, unless you have low body fat, high muscle density, unless you have clear skin. That's when it becomes problematic for us.
5: Unlike traditional self-care and beauty routines, many looks maxers often take it to an extreme. One example is a trend called bone smashing, which involves repeatedly hitting the facial bones with hard objects based on the false belief that the body will heal the bone into a more chiseled shape. You're probably thinking, that's crazy, and wondering why people would do something so dangerous for a different bone structure. Nicholson says, for many looks maxers, looks are just the beginning. They believe an improved appearance will also lead to greater status, success, and social acceptance.
6: Young men are often sold the message online that if I improve my face and body, my status in the world will improve. And online communities are very good at providing certainty. That's what a lot of boys are after.
5: The social media influencer Clavicular, whose real name is Braden Peters, has a million followers on TikTok and Instagram. He's been open about his desire to go under the knife, to be taller.
6: You can go to Turkey, for example, and pay £50,000 for an illegal operation where they'll smash your bones, put pins in, so the bone then regrows in that gap, and you might gain 2 or 3 inches of height. But those surgeries are often performed by unregulated medical, I wouldn't say experts, but unregulated medical practices, and they can be crippling for the rest of your life.
5: Clavicular's massive online following makes him one of the most influential figures in the looks maxing movement. While the community had previously existed in obscure online forums, he helped push it into the mainstream, bringing it to a much wider audience of young boys.
6: Now, when I go back to when I grew up in the 1980s, I was surrounded by Arnold Schwarzenegger, Sylvester Stallone, Jean-Claude Van Damme, this kind of era of hyper-masculinity. And as a naturally slim guy, I hated myself. I hated my reflection in the mirror. I remember, I tell the boys in the workshop this, I remember closing my door and locking it, doing some press-ups when I was about 13, and then trying to flex in front of the mirror and thinking, what the hell is that? And who's ever going to want you looking like that? So this actually isn't something new, but the digital world has kind of taken it, run with it, and as the digital world does, it's expanded it greatly.
5: According to studies from the National Institutes of Health, 80% of adolescent boys experience some level of body dissatisfaction. Concerns with being overweight among boys also rose by 46% between 2007 and 2018, coinciding with the rise of social media. But that's not the only reason looks maxing content is resonating with this group. Many young people are coming of age at a time when landing a stable job, buying a home, or reaching other traditional milestones of success feels impossible. For some who feel shut out of these opportunities, improving appearance can seem like an alternative path to status, confidence, and even personal or romantic success.
7: We also can acknowledge that during, at a national level, particularly in the United States, where we've had, you know, employment challenges, particularly for white males and for a younger population, where because of the financial structures or family decisions, you know, younger people are not necessarily coming out of college and getting the dream job. Young people can't necessarily have a job and say, now I can buy my first home. So those markers of success, those traditional American ideals and markers of success that are often associated with males, you know, were not necessarily or haven't been as easily achievable as they have been presented. Hey, get a good job, go to school, graduate, you're going to be able to have the American dream. That has not been happening for this generation.
5: That's Valerie Adams Bass, a psychologist at University of Virginia's YouthNext Center, specializing in positive youth development. For young boys who aren't looking to hit those milestones just yet, the desire for status can be just as powerful. For preteens and teens who are particularly impressionable, looks maxing content taps into their deepest insecurities.
6: Even at 9 or 10 years old, we regularly get things like, I need to be taller, I need more muscle, if I don't look like this, I won't be successful in life. So these body insecurities that young men have start from a very young age, but also they don't have safe spaces where they can actually share that with someone. So me telling that story, for example, that often gives psychological safety for boys to say, I don't like my body either, or I wish I was a bit bigger. That our first approach that our facilitators use creates that space that the boys feel like they're not going to be judged there.
5: And while this spans all demographics, it can be even greater for boys and men of color. Adams Bass says most looks maxing content idealizes Eurocentric features like straight hair, narrow noses, and prominent cheekbones, reinforcing the harmful message that white features are superior.
7: Conversations around what will make you attractive, what will make you not just in terms of relationships, romantic relationships, but peer relationships, business relationships, how can you be successful? And a lot of that had to do with a particular aesthetic, right? A white Anglo-Saxon aesthetic that had a more, you know, a chiseled chin, strong, broad shoulders, a particular angled nose, particular hair color. That aesthetic does not align with how African-American males or Latinx or Hispanic males look. And so you're not going to find necessarily black males who become the personalities, like the influencers, because the challenges that white males are facing are not necessarily the challenges that black males are facing.
5: For parents, teachers, and anyone else concerned about the impact of this content, what can you do? Adams Bass recommends paying attention to the content young people are engaging with and take a closer look at the creators and influencers they follow who are shaping their ideas about confidence and self-worth.
7: I'm a parent myself, but you need to be in the social media spaces that your young people are in. And so you may not be there. You can't be there all the time. Choose one or two, maybe one of the most popular, one that's least popular. Have a family account, email address, have access to passwords. They may change them, but have a way to get into those accounts. I'm not saying you need to be in there all the time, but you need to at least peek into them. And even if you have a parallel account where you're just going in and checking out what young people are talking about, because because the influencers, that's why they're called influencers, right, are influential. So you may have a young person who seems perfectly fine, and over time, because of the narrative that they're following, right, because of the people that's popping up on their social media feeds, they're becoming someone else or something different.
5: For his part, Nicholson believes the most important thing adults can do is sit down with young boys and have an open conversation. Let them know it's a safe space to talk about their insecurities and that it's okay to express their feelings. Encourage them to get involved in positive communities like sports, clubs, or other activities where they can build confidence and find community in a healthy way. Above all, Nicholson says, listen.
6: One of the boys' biggest frustrations is to stop talking about them, talk with them, because they will tell us the truth. We might not like what they say, but that's not their responsibility. Like, the boys will be honest if we create a space that's safe enough, but currently they feel like they're being unseen and unheard. And that's making them vulnerable to these guys online who say, no, I see you. No, I care about you. Come and listen to me. I'll talk to you about.
5: To learn more about Mike Nicholson, Valerie Adams Bass, and all our featured guests, visit viewpointsradio.org. 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I'm Marty Peterson.
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13: And I'm not judging here, like...
16: This is Viewpoints Explained.
13: I'm
16: Ebony
13: saying.
16: McMorris. Imagine spending more than $50 million at an auction and staying completely anonymous. That's the question surrounding Gus, an almost complete skeleton of a Tyrannosaurus Rex that was sold by Sotheby's auction house in July to a mystery phone bidder for $50.1 million. The sale is the most expensive fossil ever sold. Gus is different because it's about 80% complete by mass, and still has its feet, pelvis, and wishbone fully intact, unlike most other T-Rex fossils. It's also 67 million years old and was uncovered in South Dakota back in 2021. Fully intact fossils like this are so important because it can help humans learn more about how dinosaurs grew, moved, and lived. From a sale perspective, a private auction doesn't automatically mean an important object will disappear forever. Some buyers eventually loan their purchases to museums. For example, the Stegosaurus known as Apex, which sold for almost $45 million in 2024, is now on display at the American Museum of Natural History in New York. The difference is that the decision results fully with the owner. Until they come forward, researchers may not know where a fossil is being stored, where they can examine it, or if the public will ever see it. The same concern comes up when anonymous collectors buy rare paintings, historical documents, or cultural artifacts. Sometimes these objects end up in museums, and other times they move into private homes or storage facilities and aren't seen again for many years. One possible compromise is to require stronger agreements before one-of-a-kind objects are sold at auction. The companies like Sotheby's could ask buyers to allow research access or place the item on public loan for part of each year. At the end of the day, science and museums rely on private money to protect these pieces long term. However, the question is whether ownership should also come with some responsibility to keep them available to scientists and the public. That's Viewpoints Explained for this week. More in a moment.
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17: Welcome to Culture Crash, where we examine what's new and old in entertainment. Once again, Christopher Nolan has released a new film, and once again, that film is a massive success, scoring big with critics and audiences, as well as at the box office. Like The Dark Knight, Inception, The Dark Knight Rises, Interstellar, Dunkirk, and Oppenheimer before it, Nolan's new film The Odyssey is a slam dunk smash hit that's prompting even the most casual of moviegoers to consider what it might be like to see a movie in 70mm IMAX. The Odyssey is, of course, based on the Homeric epic, a classic of Greek mythology and a cornerstone of Western literature. It's a story full of monsters and reveals, and Nolan uses it as a canvas to create something that is both a perfect culmination of all that came before in his career and also a singular achievement that edges more into horror than he's ever gone before. Odysseus's clash with the Cyclops and his crew's run-in with the sorceress Circe are two jaw-dropping sequences in a film full of them. Samantha Morton plays Circe as a rightly scared woman living alone, willing to do anything to keep herself safe. Ludwig Göransson's score, Hoyte van Hoytema's cinematography, Jennifer Lane's editing, and Morton's performance itself culminate to create one of the best movie scenes in years. Of course, the film is built around Matt Damon's Odysseus, and he delivers in spades. In a cast chock full of stars, Robert Pattinson, Anne Hathaway, Elliot Page, and Himesh Patel provide a few of the movie's richest performances that punctuate Nolan's practical filmmaking style, full of wide vistas, stunning ocean photography, and some of the biggest and loudest action set pieces ever put to film, with a surprising amount of emotion and humanity. Already, audiences are asking what comes next for Christopher Nolan. Does he go pure horror? Does he scale back? Or does he find a way to somehow go even bigger from here? Of course, none of us have any idea, but I do know that The Odyssey is another record-breaking piece of Nolan's filmography that's destined to be watched in living rooms and art house cinemas for decades to come.
18: I'm Evan Rowe. And none of those can help to protect you. Pop up the volume!
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22: the 11th grade.
0: Can get
22: nobody was embracing you.
0: For
22: kids were cruel.
0: Level rate
22: it was very difficult
0: years,
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0: Man age 50
22: even though all these years have passed, I still have that longing to have my
0: level
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22: part
0: years.
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12: The first half of the day today in great shape. Lots of sunshine, warming up near 104 this afternoon with heat index values anywhere from 110 to 115. Then a weak boundary arrives. Doesn't necessarily knock our temperatures down, but could provide a couple of isolated showers, primarily to the south of the metro, but about a 20% chance can't be ruled out. From the Bob Mills Weather Center, I'm News on 6 meteorologist Chloe Arroyo.
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0: Freeman is a like, hey, let's pick up the phone and see what Troy thinks, consultant for the Miami Dolphins. Okay? Troy has made clear broadcasting remains his primary job. And he's also downplayed the potential conflict. And he's actually made a great statement, which, do we have that sound, Andrew, the Troy Aikman sound? All right, let's listen to what Troy was on with Dallas media legend and real media legend, Dale Hansen, earlier this week. And he was talking with Dale about his role as, you know, being a consultant for the Dolphins and a broadcaster for ABC and ESPN's Monday Night Football, and whether or not that's a conflict of interest. Let's listen in.
1: I think that anyone that's behind a mic that's calling a game, there's a conflict of interest because you have relationships in this business. I've been doing it for 25 years, and,
2: of course, yeah,
1: and I have friendships every week that I call a game, whether it's a head coach or an offensive coordinator or a player or whoever it is. And so I would argue that every broadcaster has a conflict when they're calling a game.
0: Okay, so a couple things here on that. I appreciate the sentiment, and it is enlightening, because basically Troy is saying, if my best friend is the offensive coordinator for the St. Louis Rams, good God, for the LA Rams, you know, I don't want to go on the air and cook them. So I might, you know, tend to approach a situation like that with kid gloves. But he sidestepped the overall issue, right? Because it's not so much about, I don't think the NFL is worried about the way that he's perceived to people that have taken the broadcast. I think the NFL is worried about his role and how that could give the Dolphins an advantage, right? At his presence at facilities, right? And so I want to go through exactly. By the way, I still think I'm not going to be like the hardcore sports hot take guy. Oh, this is it. It's got to be this way. I do think, and like I opened this thing with, that it's ridiculous that the NFL is putting the same parameters on Troy Aikman that they put on Tom Brady. Because Tom Brady, as I said earlier, is an owner of the Las Vegas Raiders. And Troy Aikman is a, hey, let's see what Troy thinks type deal. It's like you have a buddy, you're going through an issue with a girl, you have like 15 people you call, and maybe he's like 12th on your list. And you're like, yo, let me give Mike a call. He's usually got a pretty good take on this kind of stuff. He's had some experience dating some toxic women. Like, that's where Troy is with the Dolphins, in my opinion. And actually, not just my opinion, from what I've heard from people around the league. Tom Brady's an owner. But nevertheless, Troy now is not able to, and as someone who calls these games, even on the college level, and I've spotted for broadcasters calling NFL games, so I know the rhythm. And, you know, you want to get into town early enough where you are positioned to have meetings with the home team at their facility. And there's a bit of camaraderie to that. There's obviously an intel gathering operation that goes to that. And, you know, let's say you're calling a Raiders game. You know, the Las Vegas Raiders will invite you to their facility at noon the day before the game. You'll meet with the head coach. You'll meet with the offensive coordinator. You'll meet with the defensive coordinator. If you want, in the NFL, certainly you'll meet with one or two players. And it's a great way to get prepared for the game. You'll do the same thing with the visiting team at the visiting team's hotel, usually in a conference room there. Troy is now not allowed to go to any of that. So what he's going to have to do is sit his rear end down on a bed or at a desk in the hotel room, which is right down the street from said facility or said other hotel. How much time left, Andrew? 2 minutes left. He get 2 minute warning. Two minutes left. But so he's literally going to be right up the street sitting in a hotel, a consultant for the Dolphins. Like, give me a break. Let the guy do his job and stop. Like, that is a bad precedent. It's very clear that we're not talking about a judicial system. Well, actually, you know, you look around America, it's not like our judicial systems are running hot right now, or they are running hot. They're not running smooth. But you get the idea. You would like the NFL to understand that there's levels to this, right? And that Troy Aikman is not an owner of a team and should not be given the same treatment that Tom Brady is given. And honestly, the reason I bring all this up is because guess who loses? Me and you, the fans. I love Monday Night Football. I love Joe and Troy. Part of their magic is the camaraderie and the bond that they share. Now, I don't think that that's going to dissolve by any stretch of the imagination just because the Troy can't be boots on the ground at these facilities. But I do think it stinks, and I think it could kind of affect his broadcasting. And at this point in Troy's career, he's kind of old. He can be a little crotchety. Could be frustrating to listen to. Guess who won't be frustrating to listen to? Linnell Willingham. And he is coming up next. Man, so much NFL to talk about. And so much fun with you guys this morning. Remember, you heard it here first. Cowboys, 25-1. Might be worth a couple shekels. Enjoy the rest of the day. Enjoy Linnell Willingham. Thanks to Stuart Kovacs. Thanks so much to Andrew Relvis. We'll see you next time.
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4: The first half of the day today in great shape. Lots of sunshine, warming up near 104 this afternoon with heat index values anywhere from 110 to 115. Then a weak boundary arrives. Doesn't necessarily knock our temperatures down, but could provide a couple of isolated showers, primarily to the south of the metro, but about a 20% chance can't be ruled out. From the Bob Mills Weather Center, I'm News on 6 meteorologist Chloe Arroyo.
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0: yesterday was to Malachi Fields, who high-pointed a football on the defensive back's head, and it was a great play for a touchdown. Ballsy throw from Jackson Dart. But that's the thing with Dart, and it's what people have praised him for that are fans of him. There is this reckless abandon that he plays with, including the throw that he made to Malachi Fields, rolling out to his left, throwing with his right, obviously rolling out to the left, and there was traffic in the end zone where he threw the football to, yet he trusted Malachi Fields to come down with the football. Malachi Fields did so, but damn, that was a stupid decision. I know people are going to look at the box score, and if you watched yesterday, maybe you feel this way too. He was 3 for 4, talking about Dart, 26 yards, a touchdown. He was sacked twice. He was sacked twice, guys. He is not going to make it 17 weeks throughout the NFL season. There is no way he is able to start and finish all 17 games. He doesn't get it yet. He doesn't. He doesn't get it yet. And y'all know what I say all the time about life and about sports too, man. Sometimes you have to reach rock bottom before you wake the hell up. He is going to have to suffer some sort of injury to where he realizes, you know what, I can't play the same way that I've been playing. Everyone's telling me, hey, you know, it's cool what you're doing. You've got moxie and toughness and swagger. I love how we describe it as toughness and moxie and swagger with Jackson Dart. But when Jaden Daniels gets hurt, he's called fragile. And I didn't mean to make that about us. I didn't. But it's just the reality of it, how the conversation goes. A lot of people are bullish on the Giants. They're the sexy team to go from worst to first when it comes to 2026. And it happens every year. Parity at an all-time high in the National Football League. There is routinely a team that goes from worst to first each and every year in the NFL. A lot of people feel this year's group is going to be the Giants. After watching Jackson Dart yesterday, how in the hell could you feel that way? He is a literal crash dummy. He doesn't know any better. And it's sad because it feels like he doesn't get it. He had a quote yesterday that I thought was absolutely fascinating. Here is Jackson Dart on the concussion protocol that the NFL has. Take a listen.
1: I really respect the rules and the thought behind, you know, the NFL has of keeping players healthy.
0: Can we pause this for a second, Andrew? I can't listen to him. You need to protect yourself. You need to protect your damn self. You're in love with the rules. Be in love with you, Jackson. You're going to kill yourself. There's no shot that he lasts 17 weeks playing with this sort of reckless abandon. Here's Jackson Dart trying to explain. Here's a concussed Jackson Dart, in my opinion, trying to explain what happened earlier.
1: I really respect the rules and the thought behind, you know, the NFL has of keeping players healthy and reviewing things. But at the same time, I'm still puzzled by it just feeling like every time that I get hit, you know, I find my way in there, which at times I still try to wrap my head around.
0: I mean, he is just, does that not sound like someone that doesn't get it? He just screams, I don't get it. He screams it. But every time he talks, every time he plays on the field, I can't understand it. And John Harbaugh's had conversations with him. I'm sure Matt Nagy, the offensive coordinator, has had conversation with him. They view him, first of all, the sack that he took yesterday where he got blown up, that's not on him. The first sack that he took was 100% on him. Throw the damn football away. Live to see another down, Jackson. He's got this mentality that's got to be broken. Because if they don't break it, he is going to get broken. That's the problem here. If they don't change his mentality and how he goes about things, he's not going to make it. And he's talented, as he showed you on the touchdown pass. There's real talent inside of that idiot's body. There is. There's real legit talent there. The thing that I question is, will he be able to live up to it? Nathaniel Duncan types in the YouTube chat and says, Jackson Dart is the next Tua Tagovailoa. Jackson wishes he could have the career that Tua's had. I don't know if Jackson will make it that far. I don't. Him and that idiot Cam Scadaboo. I mean, the fact that, and I was there out at the Greenbrier for like day three of Giants camp. And Cam Scadaboo took the podium and he was asked about the backflip. And, you know, for him to even have to answer to that, or it just shows a lack of maturity that I think the Giants have. Also, Jackson Dart threw a touchdown during 7-on-7 during training camp and then proceeded to beam the football at the back of the defensive back's head. There are so many red flags when it comes to the maturity of Jackson Dart. I guarantee you this. He's the type of personality where, oh, yeah, six. It's the quarterback. We rally around him. He's got great blonde locks. We love it. He sings rap music. He wears chains and whatnot. He's different. All of that's cool when you're winning. All of that's great when you're giving us W's. If Jackson Dart fails in 2026, it may be all he gets as a starting quarterback in the NFL. And the one thing that I do wonder here, and it isn't talked about a lot, yes, Joe Shane is still here. Yes, Joe Shane is going to work in lockstep with Coach Harbaugh. But make no mistake about it, Coach Harbaugh is the judge, jury, and execution when it comes to, you know, all things relative to the roster with the Giants. What does Jackson Dart have to show this year in order for the Giants to go, you know what, this is the guy we should move forward with? What does he have to show in 2026 for the Giants to feel comfortable continuing to move forward with him? Because I don't know how you trust it. I don't. There's this reckless abandon that he plays with, and I almost sounded like an old head for a second, right? You know how when there's like bad kids in a grocery store, or kids are acting out at a playground or a swimming pool? Something you'd hear in my community is you hear an older person say, you know, they think it's cute. They think it's cute to act up. They think it's cute to be bad and get negative attention. I think Jackson Dart thinks it's cute to get whacked upside his head. He is going to learn sooner rather than later that you cannot function in the National Football League taking that sort of punishment. And the thing that sucks for Giants fans, if it's not Jackson, then who is it? 310-840-4910 is the number. I want to open up the phones here in the opening hour of Sunday Morning Sports with the Youngest in Charge. A couple of things that you can chew on the phones now that we've opened things up here to start the show. Deshaun Watson clearly outplayed Shedeur Sanders yesterday. And in my opinion, widened the gap that he has between him and Shedeur. Who do you ultimately think is going to be the Browns starting quarterback? And do you have confidence in Deshaun Watson not returning back to his 2019 form, but do you have confidence in Deshaun Watson giving the Browns average to above average quarterback play? 310-840-4910. You can chime in on the phones with the Browns conversation, or you can chime in on Jackson Dart, who had to enter concussion protocol yesterday as he went into the blue medical tent. Didn't enter concussion protocol. Let me correct myself. Had to go into the blue tent, got split in half by a free rusher because Tyrone Tracy didn't pick the block up. How confident are you in Jackson Dart and his ability to play 17 weeks of football for the New York Giants? 310-840-4910. Who do you think wins the starting job in Cleveland? Can Deshaun Watson get back to playing average football? And then will Jackson Dart start 17 games for the New York Giants? Your calls on that next.
2: There's still two QB battles ongoing. In Cleveland, it's Deshaun Watson or Shedeur Sanders. And Atlanta's between Tua Tagovailoa or Michael Penix Jr. When the starter's named, we'll let you know. Westwood One Sports.
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1: 310-840-4910, the number to hit us up on the Talk to Text line. See you all beginning to file in on the phones. We'll get to you coming up here momentarily. This is Sunday Morning Sports with the youngest in charge, Linnell Willingham. I'll get you up to 11 a.m. Eastern time. Coming up in an hour and 10 minutes, we'll be joined by our guy Sam Bruckhaus, SoomerSports.com, as we take a spin around the National Football League with our guy Slinging Sammy Bruckhaus. We get his thoughts on yesterday's seven-game slate of preseason action, including the preseason debut of Jackson Dart and Deshaun Watson, both of which had pretty polarizing performances. If you're just joining us, I thought Deshaun Watson was excellent yesterday outside of the strip sack that he had. Played on time, was a distributor at the quarterback position, made good decisions throughout the course of the game, got the ball out on time, as I mentioned. It was impressive watching Deshaun Watson, yesterday. The question is, can they get that from him over the course of 17 weeks? Hell, can they get it from him in consecutive weeks, as he's going to have a joint practice opportunity this weekend, or this week rather, against the Buffalo Bills? Do you believe in Deshaun Watson? Do you trust him to give the Browns average to above average quarterback play during the 26th season? And then on the flip side for Jackson Dart, who got split in half yesterday and says he doesn't get the NFL's concussion protocol and why he always is called into the blue tent, just a total lack of self-awareness. Do you trust Jackson Dart to stay healthy, to start and finish 17 games for the New York Giants? And then we'll add a layer onto it, too. By season's end, do you think Jackson Dart will still be viewed as the franchise quarterback for the New York Giants? 310-840-4910 is the number. Let's waste no more time, man. Let's get it cracking here on a Sunday morning. Let's start out in Dallas. Rogers in Dallas wants to chime in. Roger, what's going on, man? Good morning.
2: Hey, well, now, I'm in the heart of cowboy country here, bro. I mean, literally, I can see the stadium from, it's 2 miles away.
1: Okay.
2: And I want to know what happened. Was your little league team the Giants? You went 0-8, about 8 times. I don't know. Well, why such a hatred for the Giants, bro?
1: You live right next to Philly. Whoa. You should hate Philly. This is what I got to understand about me. It's not that I have a hatred towards the Giants. I just call it like I see it. Jackson Dart's an idiot.
2: Okay, but I'll give you this one thing. I don't think he's the franchise quarterback at all. I'm a defensive guy. I don't even care about offense. I want to see defense crack head. I want to see old Lawrence Taylor crack head. That's what I want to see. But I'll tell you this. I bet you he lasts longer than RG4 does.
1: Did you just call Jaden Daniels RG4? Is that what you called him?
2: I was with you yesterday. I was with you yesterday with all that. And if Jaden Daniels played for any other team, you'd have been talking crap about him, too. If that happened to anybody else, Linnell, you'd have been on here. You know you would have been.
1: Are you talking about the NIL situation? You know I don't care about that. It doesn't bother me. It doesn't move me.
2: So you gave your thought
1: real quick on Dart, Rod. Let me hear what you think about the Cleveland quarterback situation. Do you trust Watson to give him average quarterback play?
2: I think I trust Watson to give him more than average.
1: More than average is what you're saying. I don't think you're far off for saying more than average, by the way. Is that a crazy thought? But he looked good,
2: yeah, but
1: man.
2: Once he gets comfortable, though, week 4, week 5 is when we find out who's who.
1: Yeah, for sure.
2: So after 4 good games under his belt, let me tell you what, you might be surprised.
1: I'm not totally surprised, because like I've been saying all offseason, if y'all been listening, man, I really like the supporting cast that he's got. It's not like he's being asked to be Superman, is what I would say. Raj, I appreciate you as always, man. Enjoy the rest of your weekend. 310-840-4910 is the number. Two-parter here for you on the phones. Jackson Dart had to enter the blue medical tent yesterday. Two-parter for you on the Giants. Do you think this time next year he'll be the franchise guy in New York? And then do you trust him to stay upright for 17 weeks? 310-840-4910 on the Cleveland Browns. You can chime in on them as well. Deshaun Watson played well yesterday. Do you trust him to give them just average quarterback play over the course of the 2026 season? 310-840-4910. Your calls on Watson and Dart next.
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16: When a parent struggles with addiction or dies from a drug overdose, what happens to their children? Far too many end up in

and we talk about the supporting cast for Cleveland, how good of a job Andrew Berry has done. Ryan Poles didn't get off to a great start during his tenure. I think by season's end, Caleb Williams is going to be viewed as a top five quarterback in the National Football League. He's got that type of talent. And we talk about the supporting cast for Cleveland, how good of a job Andrew Berry has done. Ryan Poles didn't get off to a great start during his tenure.

0: should be geeking with optimism. Literally ODing on optimism, man. Everybody should be talking about the Bears as a legit Super Bowl contender within the landscape of the NFC. 310-840-4910 is the number. We'll keep things on the quarterback position coming up on the other side of the break. There was one pick during the first round of the 2026 draft that had the entire NFL world scratching their head. That pick made his preseason debut yesterday. We'll break it all down for you next.
1: The first weekend of the preseason games is in the books, and we're that much closer to the regular season. The Seahawks-Patriots Wednesday night opener is less than a month away.
2: I'm so excited!
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2: The first half of the day today in great shape. Lots of sunshine, warming up near 104 this afternoon with heat index values anywhere from 110 to 115. Then a weak boundary arrives. Doesn't necessarily knock our temperatures down, but could provide a couple of isolated showers, primarily to the south of the metro, but about a 20% chance can't be ruled out. From the Bob Mills Weather Center, I'm News on 6 meteorologist Chloe Arroyo.
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11: Severe storms that started with advanced warnings. 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
12: The first half of the day today in great shape. Lots of sunshine, warming up near 104 this afternoon with heat index values anywhere from 110 to 115. Then a weak boundary arrives. Doesn't necessarily knock our temperatures down, but could provide a couple of isolated showers, primarily to the south of the metro, but about a 20% chance can't be ruled out. From the Bob Mills Weather Center, I'm News on 6 meteorologist Chloe Arroyo.
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0: I know he's got the height, but like in terms of his girth, it's not there. And when you run, and look, you're playing football in the NFC West. All it's going to take is one meeting in the hole with Fred Warner, and he will not run this way the rest of the year. I actually was a huge Jeremiah Love fan coming out. I'm curious as to how much success he's able to have in year one. He cannot run the football the way that he ran in that preseason opener, though. He is going to get hurt. I'm not saying run scared or timid, but, man, you can't be so reckless. Run compact. Run with good pad level. You're going to get hurt.
1: All right, we have a lot of high expectations for the Chargers this year, especially with Mike McDaniel coming over as the new offensive coordinator. DraftKings currently has him as the fourth favorite to win the MVP behind Josh Allen, Lamar Jackson, and Joe Burrow.
0: Wait,
1: Herbert
0: what?
1: Is at plus 1,000.
0: Herbert's got the fourth best MVP odds in the NFL?
1: He is tied with Mahomes and Drake May at plus 1,000. So there's a three-way tie for number four.
0: That's crazy.
1: So facts or cap, Herbert will be a top three MVP finisher
0: cap.
1: This year.
0: Cap, baseball cap, bottle cap, soda cap. Hell no. Look, and I used to refer to Justin Herbert, and I know it's a Sunday, so excuse my reference. I used to refer to Justin Herbert as baby Jesus because he was constantly able to do the unthinkable. He was constantly able to defy logic based off of the things he could do with his arm. One of the most special arms in football. First and foremost, I'm not a big supporter of PDA, public displays of affection. Him and Madison Beer at Chargers training camp, tonguing each other down to some of the most trifling stuff you'll ever see. He's distracted, guys. Y'all know how it is when you have distractions, especially distractions of the opposite sex. I believe that Justin Herbert is distracted. I believe that he won't play well. I think the Chargers, are the most overhyped group in the entire National Football League. Why isn't Jim Harbaugh on the hot seat? How many playoff games have the Chargers won since Coach Harbs has gotten to town? I think the answer is none. Not going to be an MVP candidate for sure.
1: All right, we'll squeeze one more in here. One more rookie quarterback, and that is Cade Klubnik of the Jets. Geno Smith with a minor injury on Friday night, so Klubnik got the start for the Jets and completed 5 of 7 passes, 56 yards, two scoring drives for the Jets. Aaron Glenn, after the game, had this to say about his rookie quarterback.
2: When we watched him in college, I mean, he was the same way. Nothing changes. He has some moxie to him. He's very confident. He's confident in his arm. He's confident in his ability to elude and make plays with his feet. And his ability to be able to come out and operate with the first group the way that he did, to me, I thought was outstanding. So still some things that he had to learn, still mistakes that he made in the game. But listen, he's going to be quick to correct those, just like the other players are, and we're going to continue to move forward.
1: Yeah, obviously the Jets have 3 first-round picks next year. They have their own. They have the Cowboys.
0: Yeah.
1: They have the Colts' first-round pick. Facts or cap, the Jets will use one of their first-round picks on a quarterback in 2027.
0: Facts. They have to, right? Unless Cade Klubnik comes out of nowhere. I guess if I'm the Jets, obviously the best-case scenario would be Geno goes down, Cade Klubnik comes in off the bench, cooks. Imagine having 3 first-round picks and not having a need at quarterback. That's something that's, like, crazy to think about if you're the Jets. Cade Klubnik was interesting at Clemson, underachieved, if I'm being honest. I think people had some high expectations for him in his final couple years there. Good to see him with the first team. Garrett Wilson had a crazy catch yesterday that made your jaw drop. The Jets, I was bullish on them going in, you know, to training camp. I think they brought some adults into the room, Geno Smith, Minka, Demario Davis. Will it result in wins is the question. That's going to do it. For facts or cap, we'll wrap up the show. Coming up on the other side of the break, the most expensive snack in all of fast food, as I like to call it. It's got a brand new menu item that's set to sweep the streets coming up this week. We'll tell you who is changing the fast food game coming up this fall. That is next here on Westwood One Sports.
3: 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The Seahawks-Patriots Wednesday night opener is less than a month away.
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0: continue to take you coast to coast. Getting up to 11 a.m. Eastern time. That got very awkward. There's a reason I was wearing this hat. One final segment to go. There was something I wanted to get to yesterday that we didn't have time to get to yesterday, so we'll get to it today. Chick-fil-A, which I have dubbed as the world's most expensive snack, because I think in terms of like fast food, bang for their buck, not great. The portion sizes are usually pretty small, and it's really expensive. They're home of the chicken sandwich, though, right? They have come out with a chicken and a waffle sandwich. I guess is how we're going to describe it. What we're going to describe it as, a chicken and waffle sandwich. And I don't know how much it costs. I don't know how big it is. If it's on brand, though, for what Chick-fil-A has been known for, I'm all over the place, clearly, right? Then I expect it to be overpriced, super small, and not big enough to fill me up. That has been the MO of Chick-fil-A, really since their inception. Now, we have this thing here that I've never been to it. It's actually, I think it's like a Maryland-specific thing. Stu, I don't know if you're familiar with the little blue menu.
1: No.
0: For Chick-fil-A, yeah.
1: No, so this, I don't know. What is that?
0: We have this, like, I've never been. We have this Chick-fil-A out in, I think it's like College Park, where it's a little blue menu. That's what it's called. And they serve, like, hot dogs and burgers and pizza and anything that you can name. Chick-fil-A's got wings. It's a bunch of different things, but it's only at this like one location. I don't know if there are little blue menus like scattered across other states. You've never even heard of the concept though, huh?
1: I've never heard of this. No, not once.
0: Yeah, little blue menu. It's interesting. Anybody out there in the YouTube chat that's heard of the little blue menu for Chick-fil-A, type at us, man. Maybe you'll get some cool points from me because I feel like people think I'm making this up now. Yes, there is a Chick-fil-A that serves more than just chicken. They serve pizza, burgers, wings, onion rings, guys, steak fries. By the way, I had Red Robin yesterday, or Friday night. Steak fries are the number one seed of French fries, is how I would put it. Just saying. That's going to do it, though. Here for another installment of Sunday Morning Sports with the youngest in charge, Lynnell Willingham. Appreciate you all tuning in. You make sure you continue to subscribe to our YouTube channel, Westwood One Sports Night on YouTube, to get exclusive training camp content, the live stream each and every show, and then individual segments of YouTube shorts posted there as well. Thank you to our guy Andrew. Thank you to our guy Stu, keeping us on track. Appreciate Sam Bruckhaus, supersports.com. 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If you missed any of that conversation, use the rewind. Go back to 10 a.m. Eastern time to hear my conversation with Sam Bruckhaus. Back with you tomorrow on the late night for Westwood One Sports Night. 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
9: The first half of the day today in great shape. Lots of sunshine, warming up near 104 this afternoon with heat index values anywhere from 110 to 115. Then a weak boundary arrives. Doesn't necessarily knock our temperatures down, but could provide a couple of isolated showers, primarily to the south of the metro, but about a 20% chance can't be ruled out. From the Bob Mills Weather Center, I'm News on 6 meteorologist Chloe Arroyo.
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0: at 4.5. And apparently I have 6 on my list. So here's a little double dip for you here. I'm also going under in the Commanders, and I'm going under on the Falcons. The one out of the two of those, if you made me choose one of them, it had to be the Falcons, because I don't trust this Atlanta Falcons team at all. And granted, yeah, you have Drake London. You have Bijan Robinson, right? Bijan just got a massive contract, second highest running back paid outside, behind Jahmyr Gibbs, and by just a tiny, tiny margin. But your quarterback situation is brutal. Tua is brutal. Michael Penix Jr. still is not on the field. And this front office, this regime in Atlanta, it's not the same regime that drafted Michael Penix Jr. So they could easily be just tossing him to the curb if he doesn't get healthy or he doesn't perform. But Tua certainly isn't the answer. He didn't look good in the preseason. Granted, one game and the preseason. But if you're a career starter in this league, you should be able to have a better showing in the preseason than what Tua put forth yesterday, especially when you're playing against a lot of backups on the opposing defense there. So, yes, the Falcons do have some weapons offensively. Kyle Pitts, we'll see what that looks like this year. He got paid this offseason as well. But I just do not trust the quarterback situation in Atlanta whatsoever. I think the defense has the potential to be okay. I think they'll be middle of the road at best. This team winning 8 games, not happening in my book. And then the other one was the Commanders. And yeah, Jaden Daniels, we'll see what we get from him this year. If it looks anything like Jaden Daniels' rookie season, they're probably going over 8 wins or 7 and getting to 8 wins. If it looks like he wasn't bad last year by any means, but on and off the field, you're not getting there. And then, of course, the Laremy Tunsil injury, him going out with that torn tricep, that's absolutely brutal for that offense. And with that, I think that is kind of what has me leaning a little bit more towards the under and limiting what the Commanders are going to be able to do this year in terms of wins. So there are my 5 + 1 = 6 win totals. I'm going Steelers under 8.5, Patriots under 9.5, Lions over 10.5, Commanders and Falcons both under 7.5, and Dolphins under 4.5. My favorite one of all of those, honestly, I think the Dolphins are going to be so brutal this year. I'm going under 4.5 wins for the Dolphins. Coming up on the other side, time to go over to the hardwood. We'll check out the NBA. The schedule is released. What games should you have on your radar? I will tell you next. 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
2: There's still 2 QB battles ongoing. In Cleveland, it's Deshaun Watson or Shadur Sanders. And Atlanta's between Tua Tagovailoa or Michael Penix Jr. When the starter's named, we'll let you know. Westwood One Sports.
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12: We don't have somebody in Washington, D.C. 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Not going to happen. We won't let it happen. 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
1: Preseason week one is in the books. Plenty to react to. Quarterback competitions not going on across the league. Really only a couple of teams. And we're going to talk about those. Break them down. Tell you what we saw over the weekend. He's PJ Glasser joining us for the next 4 hours here. I'm Kay Constable. PJ, appreciate you jumping on with us last minute. You get the call up and what do? You step up to the plate and deliver.
2: Kate, I feel like I'm living the minor league dream, you know? I'm down.

0: 7.5, taking Cleveland against Jacksonville in that kind of game. So I think there will be certain situational spots, and you'll get some good numbers with the Browns, where I will definitely take them against the spread. But in terms of like win totals or, you know, anything like that, I got no interest in Cleveland.
1: I mean, 7.5 week one against the Jaguars. I really like that, PJ. I think that's, you get over a touchdown. I mean, everyone's going to be high on the Jags this year after how they finished last year. And people are going to say, okay, well, it's the same old Browns and quarterback situation isn't great regardless of who you go with. So 7.5, I know they're on the road. I'd be good taking that one. The other somewhat of a quarterback competition is the Falcons, a team that I, you know, mentioned maybe they could use a quarterback like Shador, because you have Tua and you have Michael Penix Jr. And Tua didn't play at all. Penix didn't play at all in the preseason this weekend, still working himself back from injury. Tua, not great. It almost feels a little bit. Tua was 3 of 5, 22 yards, led 2 punt drives. So, like, I mean, threw the ball 5 times. How much info do you really get off of that? But I almost feel like it's more of a win for Penix to not have played yesterday than it is for Tua to play in the performance that Tua had. The quarterbacks all together of Tua, Cooper Rush, and Jack Strand went 16 of 36. That's not going to get it done. And is Tua going to be able to stay on the field? Like, I know that feels kind of like a tired narrative. That's just kind of what you say when you talk about Tua is the injury stuff, but it's also very valid. So I'm not sure this Falcons team is going to be good at all this year because of the quarterback situation.
0: Yeah, I mean, the QB situation, we knew it was going to be rough going in. There was really no right answer with Penix and Tua, and they're both injury prone. But you do have to be concerned after what you saw with Tua. Kate, it feels like at this point the injuries piled up to now he's just thinking about it. You know, like he's had so many concussions, and now the hip's starting to bother him where he can't move, he can't throw, and that's pretty problematic when you're an NFL quarterback. The one thing I will say about Atlanta, the things that they have going for them, they play in a terrible division. 8 games, won the NFC South last year, and I think 10 is definitely going to win it this year. If you can get to 10 wins, you're winning the South. 9 will probably do it. And look at Stefanski's track record in Cleveland. I mean, there's a reason why that guy's a 2-time coach of the year. It's because he's had bad quarterback play in the past, but he's still managed to win games. He's still managed to score points. And he's never had the offensive weapons with the Browns that he does with the Falcons this year. He's got one of the best players in the NFL in Bijan. He's got a great wide receiver in Drake London. Kyle Pitts is a solid tight end. He's got a top 10 offensive line with the Falcons as well. Defense is about middle of the pack. But again, I think if there's a coach in the NFL that has proven that he can win games with some bad situations, it is Stefanski. And I still think even though maybe Atlanta is going to be worse than some of us initially thought, that doesn't mean that they still can't win this division. It is problematic with how Tua looks. It's getting to the point now, Kate, where you just watch him and he's almost just thinking. Like he's just... He doesn't want to get hit. He doesn't want to get hurt. He doesn't want to scramble. And it's a shame because coming out of Bama, I mean, I was so high on him. He was so good in college. And it's not because of what a great passer he was and how accurate he was, but he was such a better athlete than people gave him credit for too. He can't run now. He has no arm strength. So I think Atlanta, they're in a tough spot for sure at the QB position, but again, I mean, you still got Bijan, like you still got Drake London. There are ways that you can move the football in the Falcons. So I'm not totally out on them, but it was concerning watching Tua.
1: They're one of the teams, PJ. In the first hour, I talked about win totals. I took them under 7.5. I'm out on them in terms of getting to 8 wins. What I think could be something is, with the quarterbacks the way they are and this situation that Atlanta's in, like, yes, Bijan is still one of the top players in the league, one of the top running backs. 1,500 yards, you can get at plus at 3-1 this right now for Bijan to hit. He's had nearly 1,500 yards, 1,456, 1,478 in his last two seasons. So almost getting to that mark. And now you have fairly incompetent quarterback play. At least that's kind of what we think. I think as long as Bijan's healthy, they're handing the ball off to him a ton. And I think he goes to work where 1,500 yards, I don't believe is out of the question whatsoever. And if you're getting 3-1 odds at that, I haven't done some shopping. This is the first place I've looked for it because it just kind of, you know, popped in my mind of then how do you bet the Falcons if I don't like the win total and I don't like the quarterbacks? Take the one of the best running backs. I think that is a pretty decent bet to make going into the season.
0: Yeah, I mean, I certainly see, you know, the case being made to fade against Atlanta. Again, I just, that division is so bad. Like, my question to people listening is, if you don't like Atlanta, then who do you like? You know, Carolina, I think we had Nick Kenyon on last week. I kind of agree with him. I think the Panthers could be really bad this year. The Saints are the team that everybody seems to love. But, like, how many times do we see a quarterback like Tyler Shuck have a great 9-10 games to end the season? People fall in love with them, and then he turns out to suck. Will Levis, right? Like, it happens all the time. And then Tampa Bay, you know, it just kind of feels like they're an older, slower team. Todd Bowles kind of feels like he's on the way out the door. They got injury receiver. The defense isn't great. So I kind of think like Atlanta's still probably the most talented team in that division. It's just the fact that their quarterbacks absolutely stink. But I think Stefanski is also the best coach in that division. And I would trust him to figure it out. So Atlanta's actually still my pick to win the South. Definitely concerns about the QB position, but I think there's enough talent there to make it work.
1: All right. That is the South for you. We're going to go to the AFC North on the other side. PJ, we'll talk about the Steelers backup situation because it looked pretty good over the weekend with Drew Aller, Mason Rudolph, Will Howard. How do the Steelers handle that going forward? That is next. BetMGM Game Day on Westwood One Sports with PJ Glasser and Kay Constable.
2: 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First weekend of the preseason games is in the books, and we're that much closer to the regular season. The Seahawks-Patriots Wednesday night opener is less than a month away.
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8: The first half of the day today in great shape. Lots of sunshine, warming up near 104 this afternoon with heat index values anywhere from 110 to 115. Then a weak boundary arrives. Doesn't necessarily knock our temperatures down, but could provide a couple of isolated showers, primarily to the south of the metro, but about a 20% chance can't be ruled out. From the Bob Mills Weather Center, I'm News on 6 meteorologist Chloe Arroyo.
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0: the reason you got the head coaching gig was because you did such a good job as the OC or the DC, and now you're giving that away. And Minter talked about that in his press conferences. He's like, you know, I got the job because I feel like I do a pretty good job calling the defense, so I'm not going to give that away. So I love the fact that he's doing that. And I would expect big improvements from this defense this year.
1: All right. So with Minter, no Harbaugh in Baltimore. Harbaugh's over in New York with the Giants. Dijon Harbaugh and his quarterback yesterday was puzzled that he had to go to the medical tent, PJ, for a concussion. We're going to talk about that on the other side. Jackson Dart taking another hit and another trip to the blue tent. What's going on already in New York? We'll discuss next. BetMGM Game Day with PJ Glasser and Kate Constable.
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3: The Jonas Brothers will be going down under, performing halftime for Rams 49ers in Australia. Will Aaron Donald be on the field, making Kyle Shanahan call SOS? 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

0: last year, so that sack number was down. But production is certainly there. All right, we're going to take a quick break. Spencer German of 92.3 The Fan and Locked On Browns joins us on the other side. We'll get his take on what he saw in yesterday's preseason game. More to come. BetMGM Game Day, Westwood One Sports.
1: There's still two QB battles ongoing. In Cleveland, it's Deshaun Watson or Shedeur Sanders. And Atlanta's between Tua Tagovailoa or Michael Penix Jr. When the starter's named, we'll let you know. Westwood One Sports.
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1: 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Head over to BetMGM and get in on that. PJ, golf going on right now. Big tournament, FedEx St. Jude Championship. Scottie Scheffler teeing off pretty much as we speak here. Two-stroke lead. You've got two guys right behind him, 11 under, but it feels like, I mean, essentially this is Scottie's tournament to lose based on how he's been playing so far and the two-stroke lead he has going into Sunday.
2: Yeah, no doubt. It's almost like Scottie Scheffler told himself that, like, oh, I actually have to do really well this week, like to win a golf tournament to, you know, make sure I'm in good form to try and win the $20 million that comes with the FedEx Cup. He shot a 9 under on Friday to put himself in good position. Sam Burns would be the guy that I would keep an eye out, though, who starts the day 2 shots back. He parred the first hole. He shot an 8 under yesterday. And Burns has been playing some really good golf. He's one of the best putters in the world. His ball striking has been very good. And he's been putting himself in contention in a lot of these tournaments to be right there. So Scottie probably ends up winning today. He's certainly the big favorite to do so. But I think Sam Burns is going to give him a run for his money there towards the end.
1: This is based on Scottie's previous couple of years. Like, we haven't seen this strong of play of Scottie this year. Yesterday, like, what, he had 2 doubles, but otherwise 4 birdies, played pretty well. His second round, I mean, you mentioned the 9 under, like, he birdied his first 5 holes in the second round. That's like what we expect from Scottie Scheffler.
2: He's been right there. I mean, he's got 5 runner-up finishes this season. Yeah. On top of that, he's got another 4 top 5 finishes. So again, because he's the closest thing we've really seen since Tiger, it's weird to only see him win one event, but he's come as close as you possibly can. I think what's surprising too, Kate, is the fact that he just hasn't won a major this year. Mm-hmm. Again, being in like such good form. And you look at all the majors, he was 2nd at the Masters. He was tied for 14th at the PGA, tied for 4th at the U.S. Open, and then tied for 4th at the Open Championship. So he finished top 5 in 3 of the 4 events. He's been right there. But the only tournament he's won this season was in January. The guy is more than due. And with the 2-shot lead going into today, I think he's put himself in pretty good shape to win that second golf tournament of the year. But we'll see. Again, maybe he's just, you know, just hasn't been his year. He's just struggling to finish. Maybe somebody can catch him. That's certainly be the case. But, I mean, he's still number 1 in the world. He's the best golfer on planet Earth. And he's just eventually, like, he's going to win another one here at some point.
1: Yeah. And still a little bit of season left. Won the FedEx Cup back in 2024. Tommy Fleetwood won last year. No, I'm sorry. Justin Rose won last year. FedEx Cup champion was Tommy Fleetwood. Do I have
2: Correct.
1: That right?
2: Yep. Yeah, Tommy won it last year. That's the only PGA Tour event that he's ever won was the Tour Championships. That's a pretty good one to win.
1: Wow, that is a pretty good one to win. Yeah, it's not too bad. Every time I think of Tommy Fleetwood, I just think of, I'm trying me hardest. Trying me hardest.
2: Trying me hardest. I love when they call him Tommy Lad.
1: It's still the cutest meme, whatever you want to call it, interview out there of Tommy Fleetwood's kid. All right. Good performance. I'm not going to call it a cute performance. That's just a terrible transition. But a good performance from some Arizona Cardinals
0: this
1: player.
0: This is we'll talk Westwood about that next. One Sports. Sports.
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2: The first half of the day today in great shape. Lots of sunshine, warming up near 104 this afternoon with heat index values anywhere from 110 to 115. Then a weak boundary arrives. Doesn't necessarily knock our temperatures down, but could provide a couple of isolated showers, primarily to the south of the metro, but about a 20% chance can't be ruled out. From the Bob Mills Weather Center, I'm News on 6 meteorologist Chloe Arroyo.
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0: than losses at Allen Fieldhouse. It's one of the best home court advantages in the sport for a reason. I will go with Allen Fieldhouse for my last pick.
1: All right. Again, I'm kind of punting on this one. I'm going to go, this is a personal, nostalgic arena that I grew up going to. I've got college basketball, I've got MLB, I've got college football, NBA. I'm going Target Center. There's nothing special about the Target Center, guys. There really isn't at all. It's a crappy old stadium. Wow. It hasn't been updated in forever. But that place, I walk in and, ooh, I just kind of get the chills. Like, it just warms my heart. And I'm really hoping. I mean, the Timberwolves are probably going to build a new arena in the next 5-10 years. I'm going to be really sad. Really sad when that day is over. So that's my list. I'm going to go ahead and claim fourth overall on this draft, even before we're done. But Grant, you are next. What is your fourth?
2: Kate, if you're going to choose a Minnesota stadium, I thought you were going to take US Bank Stadium, because that one's
1: phenomenal.
2: That Target Field is really great too.
1: Like, both of those are awesome. Target Center is behind, but I mean,
2: yeah,
1: that tugs at the heartstrings.
2: Tugs at the heartstrings. I get it. I chose Wrigley Field as my first one, so that's close to my heart. For my last one, this one isn't close to my heart at all, but it's on a bucket list as well. When it's not used by any soccer team or football team until a major match is coming up, whether it be the FA Cup, Premier League Championship, whatever you want to call it. Whenever there's a big game, it's going to be played there, and that's Wembley Stadium. That is kind of considered like the MSG or the Mecca of soccer over there. That's like the high mark stadium where every big game is played. And it's got the big arch in the middle of the stadium too. And whenever you walk into that stadium, I bet you feel like, wow, there's a lot of history from this place. A lot of events have happened here. And it's just it's in high regard over on the other side of the pond as like the MSG or the Wrigley Field for them. So I'll take Wembley for my next pick.
1: Great pick.
3: Man, there are a lot of good options left. I mean, there are three NFL stadiums left that are at the top of my list. You got Atlanta's, you got SoFi, you got Jerry World in Dallas. I've only been to one of them. Never been to SoFi or AT&T, but I love Mercedes-Benz. I'm going to go with baseball, though, and I'm going to go with Oracle Park and the San Francisco Giants. I think that's the best one. As you guys know, I've been to all the baseball stadiums, and I tell everybody that's the best. If I could go to see a game, if I could have season tickets anywhere, it'd be San Francisco. You sit up top behind home plate, and you see the view of the bay, and you can't beat it. So I'll go Oracle Park, San Francisco, my last pick.
1: PJ, how many MLB stadiums have you been to? Have you been to all of them?
3: I haven't been to the new Atlanta or Miami, but I've been to the old ones. So those are the only two.
1: Wow, that's impressive. All right. So PJ has Rose Bowl, Azteca, Wimbledon, Oracle. Grant has Wrigley Field, Hinkle Fieldhouse, MSG, and Wembley. I have Cameron Indoor, Petco Park, Tiger Stadium, and Target Center. And Grant has Fenway Park, Lambeau, Beaver Stadium, and Fog Allen. Max, you are our picker. What do we think? Apparently, within our group, our show chat, PJ is the winner.
3: I'm not gonna lie. When I thought of Azteca in the second round, that was like getting Jokic, you know, when the Nuggets did in the second round. That was pretty strong. I thought of that one, and I'm like, that could be one. But I wanted to see if any of you guys thought of it. I thought maybe I could wait, but that World Cup. Gosh, that England-Mexico game was just so freaking good. I'm like, I got to see a game there at some point.
1: Yep. I was coming around on that one, PJ. I was coming around third. That was going to be my next pick. But honestly, Grant and Zach, like, yeah, I can't really argue with your guys' picks as well. I mean, I think those are both strong, good ties for second. I will happily take fourth place. We'll call it at that. All right, that's going to do it for our weekly draft of best stadiums across all of sports, whether or not they are nostalgic or rundown but meaningful, or just new and sparkly. Coming up on the other side, we talked about a lot of Major League Baseball stadiums. We'll talk about Major League Baseball. Paul Skenes, his start has been pushed today. The Dodgers have been struggling. What's going on? More to come on the other side. MLB talk here on Westwood One Sports.
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5: There's still two QB battles ongoing. In Cleveland, it's Deshaun Watson or Shedeur Sanders. And Atlanta's between Tua Tagovailoa or Michael Penix Jr. When the starter's named, we'll let you know. Westwood One Sports.
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0: 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BetMGM Game Day continues on Westwood One Sports.
1: What is this, a little Locked Up? Who sings that? Locked Up, yeah. Paul Skeens has kind of been locked up recently. Akon. Well, I knew
2: well
1: that.
2: Well done.
1: Yeah. My nickname
2: transition
1: back in the day, PJ, was, yeah, you like that one better than my things are not cute in Arizona right now transition earlier today. You know, sometimes we hit on them, sometimes we don't. Paul Skeens, though, has been locked up recently. It's not been a great run for Paul Skeens. We will get into that in just a second. But before we do, head over to BetMGM. Players over there will receive a WNBA odds boost token if you're betting on the W. To use the token, add a WNBA wager to your bet slip and activate that token if you win your wager that was made using that odds boost token. Look at that. You will receive extra winnings in unrestricted bonus dollars. Head over to BetMGM. Get in on that. Paul Skeens, PJ. Things are not going well for him. His start today was pushed. Pirates came out and said, not injured, nothing to be concerned about. He's just been struggling. We're going to give him a little extra rest. We're going to push his start today. That's still a big deal, I think, because it's Paul Skeens and because of how great he was in his first two seasons and how much he has been struggling recently. He has a 3.88 ERA. He's 9-11 in the win-loss column. Not that that necessarily matters a whole lot, because a lot of times it's, you know, the Pirates bats that don't give him the run support or the bullpen comes in and kind of blows things. But the ERA is the thing that is a 3.88 for a guy like Paul Skeens is concerning.
2: Definitely is. Did you see the photos of him and Livy Dunn on the beach in Florida?
1: Yes.
2: With the beer belly?
1: Oh my gosh. And then Livy's just got washboard abs and I'm like, Paul, what are we doing here, man? Come on.
2: And this is before he gets all the money. You know what I mean? Like, I would understand that you get the big contract, but this is before all that.
1: Exactly. And I mean, in this day and age, PJ, you always have to like stop and figure out if things are AI. That wasn't AI. That was a Paul Skeens beer belly.
2: Sure was. This is what happens. You know, if he had a sub-2 ERA, Kate, I mean, he could have all the cheeseburgers and steaks that he wanted, but because he's got an ERA close to 4, and you know, he's walking with his girlfriend on the beach and he's got a little bit of a beer belly, people are going to come for him. But it's been really surprising considering how dominant he was at LSU, how great he was in his rookie season. Even though the strikeout numbers are still pretty good, the fact that the ERA is this high is pretty shocking. As we know, baseball is such a hard sport. There's so much volatility that happens year to year. Like Cal Raleigh, the season that he's having this year for Seattle after nearly winning MVP. I mean, this stuff happens. It's crazy, but I kind of would speak, I think, for a majority when we all thought that it looked like Skeens, if he stayed healthy, like his trajectory was looking like he was going to be maybe one of the better pitchers we'd seen in a long, long time. And he's still young and maybe he could turn around. It could still go that way. But definitely surprising that he's having the season that he's having. And look, again, the Pirates got to do everything they can to try and hold on to him for the long term. I don't think any of us expect him to stick around Pittsburgh for the long haul. But, this is a little bit surprising that they're giving him the time off. And again, with the timing of this picture, just not all that great of a look here for Paul.
1: No, especially, I mean, his rookie season, a 1.96. Last season, 1.97. Now you're up to almost 4. Value on him, not that it can't get back up to where it was, but like any trade value for the Pirates, if they think they're not going to be able to re-sign him, like that's kind of down as of now. Maybe he gets back in shape this off season, end of the year for the Pirates, kind of around the corner, and we restart things again in the following year. Also, PJ, just real quick here, the Dodgers 4-6 in the last 10 games. Brewers have the league lead in the NL. I mean, I'm not concerned about the Dodgers, but not a great showing in their last 10 games overall.
2: you know, again, they continue to do this. We were talking a little bit about this off air. You never want to overreact to like 2 or 3 week stretches in a 162. Every team does go through them. And I think we all expect like the Dodgers starting rotation to be okay. Edwin Diaz has been terrible, but I think he's going to be fine. The lineup is a little bit concerning. Like outside of Shohei and Freddie Freeman, Páez has been good this season. Like Mookie Betts has not been great. Kyle Tucker has not been good. I am getting like a little concerned about the Dodger order. Will Smith is hurt. So yeah, we'll see if they can fix that heading into September.
1: 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We're wrapping up the fourth hour, not calling it the fifth, because out of respect for Jayden Daniels, who we will
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1: talk about.
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0: like maybe winning the division or winning double-digit games. And if that happens with their defense, I mean, Jaden's going to be the reason why. Right. So I think him for MVP at 20-1 is kind of the bet that I would probably look at with Washington, but no interest in the win total or, you know, them to win the division or anything like that. I think him for MVP would be my bet.
1: If he takes the Commanders to the Super Bowl, wins the Super Bowl this year, does he get his number retired when he's done playing for Washington?
2: That's a great question. God, can we move the Super Bowl to February 5th if that's the case?
1: Right. Just find only a couple days earlier, right?
2: Can we just find a way to do that? Yeah. Ugh.
0: I mean, it'll get retired in Washington. That's for damn sure.
1: Yeah.
0: But that's the thing too, Kate, which surprised me so much about growing up in the Northeast, you know, growing up in the Mid-Atlantic in Maryland and going to an SEC school was these hardcore SEC fans, they do not care about these NFL players when they go to their new teams, right? So you would think like these players that they fall in love with for 3-4 years, right? Like at me being at Alabama, like the Derrick Henrys, the Amari Coopers, the Minka Fitzpatrick, all these guys, you would think, oh man, like I'm going to keep tabs on what they're doing, or now so-and-so is going to become my favorite. They don't care. The only game that they watch is the Super Bowl, pretty much. They just care about their Saturdays, what their college team is doing. So again, like these people at LSU, they loved Jaden for when he was there. He was a great quarterback. He won the Heisman. But the fact that he's making such a big deal out of this and is like, oh, you know, like I should have 5 retired. Like nobody should wear that jersey anymore. They're kind of like, dude, like really? Like you're the one that's complaining about this? So it's kind of wild.
1: It feels like if anything, this is going to hurt his reputation with the university more than it's going to do any sort of positive for he or LSU or the Commanders. Or anything like that. It is 3:14:57, which means we got to take a break before we get to 3:15 out of respect for Jaden Daniels. So we're going to take a quick break here. On the other side, Kyler Murray is officially QB1 in Minnesota. We will talk about that decision by KOC and the Vikings on the other side. 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
3: 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The Seahawks-Patriots Wednesday night opener is less than a month away.
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5: The first half of the day today in great shape. Lots of sunshine, warming up near 104 this afternoon with heat index values anywhere from 110 to 115. Then a weak boundary arrives. Doesn't necessarily knock our temperatures down, but could provide a couple of isolated showers, primarily to the south of the metro, but about a 20% chance can't be ruled out. From the Bob Mills Weather Center, I'm News on 6 meteorologist Chloe Arroyo.
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0: like 40 of the 60 minutes, I'm not blown away. Like, there are too many games or there are too many possessions or too many drives where I watch Caleb and he's just like uninspiring, or he misses easy throws, or he's reckless with the foot, whatever it may be. And then he goes nuts in the fourth quarter. And that's all anybody remembers. And it's similar to Jalen, where he does that in the big games, right? Like the Super Bowls, the NFC Championships, that's where he shows up. But again, like, you watch Hurts play with the Eagles, and a lot of times you're just like, God, Jalen just does not look good. Like, do the Eagles need to go after another quarter? So that's my problem with Caleb. I just want to see more consistency week to week. I see the talent. I see how special he can be at times. He makes one or two throws every single game where you're just like, holy smokes. But I don't know, Kate. I mean, you know the Bears better than me. I just feel like I watch Caleb and there's just too much. There's way too long a period of time where I'm just sitting there and I'm just kind of like this is the guy that everybody thinks is going to be like a top five quarter. Like, this is the guy that everybody's so hyped up about. I don't know. I just kind of want to see him be more consistent over longer periods of times in games.
1: So PJ, I mean, you're kind of spot on with that in terms of like, there were so many instances last year where the Bears would get off to brutal first half starts, first quarter starts too. And you're like, gosh, this is the same team we've watched for so many years. I thought this was supposed to be different. And then all of a sudden the second half starts and you're like, okay, well, maybe they can at least somewhat get back in it. Maybe they can make it interesting. And as the game goes on, you're like, okay, maybe they can win this. And it felt like that was over and over and over. There were a couple games, Sunday night, Monday night football, whatever, the primetime standalone where, I was very pregnant during the season last year, PJ. So I wasn't feeling all that hot. I would go to bed early, right? And so I'm in bed watching this game and I'm like, oh, good. I'm like almost glad that they're down so much at halftime so I can just turn the game off and go to bed. And no, I would have to stay up till 10:30, 11, which when you're 6-7 months pregnant, that's really late because they would come back all the time and they were never fully out of it. But that's not sustainable for winning. So I will feel different about this Bears team. And I still think they're going to have a good season if they can show me success early on in games. Like, if I can see you putting points on the board, if your defense can not allow multiple touchdowns in the first half, things like that, like the more consistency I can see from them early on in games, the more I will start sounding like Brandon Combs or Gabe Ramirez and be all in on the Bears. But I got to see it from the start because we can't be doing this whole second half thing throughout the entire season.
0: 1000% agree. And that is the point I try to make with them. I'm like, look, it's great that you love your quarterback. It's great that he looks like he has a clutch gene. That's what you want. You want your quarterback to be great in the fourth quarter. You want him to come from behind in games, and you want him to be great in late in games when, as we know, the witching hour is where your money's made in the NFL, with the margin of victory being so slight. But you just can't live that way in the NFL. Even the great Patrick Mahomes and the Kansas City Chiefs went 0-6 in one score games last year. Like, it doesn't matter how good your quarterback is or how good your team is. You are just constantly asking for trouble if you're getting off to such slow starts, having to come from behind week after week, having to win all these games in crazy different ways. Like, at some point, you got to win by margin. You got to get off to fast starts. And again, to your point, Kate, and I've been saying, I want to see more consistency. It's not saying that Caleb can't do it or that he can't be a top five, top three quarterback at some point. But again, the fact that people are already having that conversation and we're going into the season saying that he is could be one of the best quarterbacks in the NFL. I'm like, can we just see it from week to week? It's like, the best quarterbacks, the Lamars, the Josh Allen, like, these guys are great from the opening drive. You know, they're great. Like, look at what Josh Allen did in preseason in his first drive. So that's all I want to see. That's why I can't fully commit to the Bears yet, is I want to see him more consistent over a course of the game. But if he ever gets to that level,
1: watch out.
0: Bears, Bears could be pretty good, Kate. They could be pretty
2: Bears
0: good.
2: Could be pretty good. And I think this season, I mean, year two, Caleb has already said, like, last year during training camp, he was underwater. This year, he's head and shoulders above water. 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PJ, speaking of other BetMGM game day hosts here that like teams in the NFC North. I don't know if you've ever hosted with Pat Boyle, but he loves the Packers. In fact, he loves Jordan Love. Give me your take on this Green Bay team, because I am not on the same level as Pat Boyle is when it comes to Jordan Love. But I also don't know what to make of this Packers team, especially with Micah Parsons out for a significant period to start the year.
0: Packers are a tough one.
1: The sigh there.
0: They're a tough one. I think the best way I would describe it is to what I was saying to you earlier this segment, where I don't know if there is a more predictable team in the NFL in terms of, like, they are the quintessential Mike Tomlin team. Of, we all joke about Tomlin going 9-8 every single year. I truly feel like that's the Packers, but just a little better version of that, where, again, they'll never lose more than, you know, they'll never win fewer than 7 games in a season. Like, that's just not going to happen. They're also not going to win like 12 or 13 games. They're going to be somewhere right there in that 8 to 11 range. And if your team just doesn't have that upside to where you can win like 13, 14 games in a season, it's just tough for me to buy into you, like, really doing any damage in the postseason, like making a deep run in the NFC, winning the Super Bowl. Because, again, if you're just kind of like this mediocre team that's like good enough to get to the playoffs, but you're really not great enough to like flirt with the number one or a number two seed, it's not a team I want to invest in long term. Jordan Love is, I don't think he's a top 10 quarterback. It feels like he's in that like 12, 13 kind of range to me. He's also inconsistent. The good is really good with Jordan Love, but then the bad is really bad. And his problem is that, again, he just does not have any like truly elite weapons at receiver. Like, he doesn't have a Jamar Chase. He doesn't have a Puka. He doesn't have a JSN. Like, he doesn't have anybody that can make him, that can elevate him at the receiver. And I think the problem with Jordan Love is the Packers ask him to elevate his receivers, and he's just not that kind of guy, right? Like, that's what make the truly elite quarterbacks elite, is they don't need great supporting cast. They can take scraps of metal and they can take all these broken pieces and make them work. Jordan Love, I don't think can do that. So that's why I'm not there with Pat Boyle. I don't think he's great. Again, like, Dak Prescott would be that guy for me. Like, that's what's so interesting about, you know, the NFL. Some people love Jordan Love. Some people love Herbert. They love Caleb. They love Drake May. Like, Dak is that guy for me. So I think the way that Pat feels about the Packers and feels about Jordan Love is probably the way that I feel about Dak, I would say, is probably the best way I could describe it to you.
1: And that's fair. We all have to have those quarterbacks. That's
0: Who's yours, I mean, would you say?
1: Mine's Matthew Stafford. He can do no wrong in my eyes. But, I mean, he's also a Super Bowl champion and an MVP. So that's a little different than Jordan Love. I do like the fact that Tucker Kraft will be back this year. I mean, his injury last year, kind of things went sideways when Tucker Kraft went out. This Josh Jacobs thing, though, is concerning to me. I think that'll play a big role in the success. Right now, he is out for a groin injury. He's also dealing with the legal stuff, and he may end up being suspended. We don't know that. I mean, a quick Google search, and it says, you know, all these headlines are Packers might not be in the clear with the Josh Jacobs stuff going on out there. So that could be a little concerning as well. If Josh Jacobs isn't on the field because he is their run game right now, then I'm really not all bought in on this Packers. Then I think my take might be the Packers finish fourth in the North. PJ, we'll take a quick break. We'll wrap things up on the other side. We have our three stars coming your way, our three best moments of the show. That is next as we wrap things up. BetMGM Game Day on Westwood One Sports.
3: The Jonas Brothers will be going down under, performing halftime for Rams 49ers in Australia. Will Aaron Donald be on the field, making Kyle Shanahan call SOS? Westwood One Sports.
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0: And at Arkansas, he's got blazing speed. So I wonder if they're going to run like any gadget plays with him or anything.
1: Talon Green, remember that name. Yeah, I mean, the Browns, they've got four quarterback options, essentially. They still got Dylan Gabriel on the roster. So who knows? It could just be a, you know, pick your adventure each week for the Browns. I mean, that's not going to happen. But you get the point that the Browns, a little bit of a mess right now. We'll see how they fare in week two with Shedeur Sanders. That's going to do it for us. Thank you to Spencer German, who joined us talking about the Browns. Thank you to Jude in our Westwood One studios for Zach, Max, and Grant behind the scenes here. He is PJ Glasser. PJ, really appreciate you stepping up in the ninth hour for us here, joining the show today. Thank you all for joining us. I'm Kate Constable. We will be back next week. This has been BetMGM Game Day on Westwood One Sports.
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17: Everybody has a smile story. Those daily moments of joy that make you smile. Especially when you're a child like 3-year-old Zena. Her smile is as bright as her future. But there's something you wouldn't know about Zena. She was born with a cleft lip, which can make it hard to eat, talk, hear, and even breathe. and she's far from alone. A baby is born with a cleft every 3 minutes. This hurdle could have kept Zena from living her full smile story. Thankfully, she met Smile Train. 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
13: Severe storms that started with advanced warnings. 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
14: The first half of the day today in great shape. Lots of sunshine, warming up near 104 this afternoon with heat index values anywhere from 110 to 115. Then a weak boundary arrives. Doesn't necessarily knock our temperatures down, but could provide a couple of isolated showers, primarily to the south of the metro, but about a 20% chance can't be ruled out. From the Bob Mills Weather Center, I'm News on 6 meteorologist Chloe Arroyo.
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0: from Myles Garrett, they surrendered their playoff chances. So there will be a time to go to Shador later in the season. But at this point, it would be surprising. That's the way we'll characterize it. If Deshaun Watson wasn't named the Browns starter. Will Dalton, this is the Josh Graham Show. You are the producer of this show. We got the tallest Latino in sports talk, Bondo, who's taking calls at 310-840-4910. We have been doing this show for more than 7.5 months now. We've been doing this show. And I think we have maybe committed one segment the entire time of us doing this show to exclusively talking about the Baltimore Orioles. Like, oh, we mentioned them, and I love the Orioles, but
1: yes.
0: I don't think in a national context the Baltimore Orioles have been a topic on the show. Don't think they've risen in the level of interest to become an actual topic on the program, my beloved Baltimore Orioles.
1: I think you're right about that.
0: Today, that changes.
1: Mm.
0: Will Dalton, is this camera on?
1: I'm looking at it.
0: Got it. Yeah, this mic on.
1: We hear you.
0: Make some room. ISO, get out of the way. There's some things that I need to say that we need to talk about right now extensively when it comes to this baseball team. The Baltimore Orioles are the best story in Major League Baseball right now. No, this is not Oriole homerdom speaking. We are 2 weeks removed from the MLB trade deadline. What was the biggest storyline the day of the deadline? The Orioles selling Adley Rutschman, the face of their franchise, to the Boston Red Sox. The Orioles were 2.5 out of the wild card spot, essentially punting on the season. What has happened since is nothing short of remarkable. Baltimore, right now, is tied for the final wild card spot in the American League. If Texas loses to the Athletics, top four right now, and they're tied 2-2, the Orioles will have sole possession of the final wild card spot. The dominoes are all breaking Baltimore's way. All these teams that were right next to them going into the weekend are falling aside. Detroit got swept by the Chicago White Sox. The Toronto Blue Jays just lost in extras to the New York Yankees. It's the Minnesota Twins are losing to the Philadelphia Phillies, bottom nine. Cleveland's losing to the San Diego Padres. All these teams that are right next to Baltimore, they are losing, while the Orioles entered the weekend facing the team with the best record in baseball, Tampa. They've gone into the trop. They've won three straight games, and on Sunday won 10-2. How has this happened? The answer, this Orioles team was always going to be as good as Gunnar Henderson and Pete Alonso are. Gunnar Henderson's had his worst career season this year. But do you know who was awesome this weekend? Gunnar Henderson. Pete Alonso, Tampa native, awesome, going back to his hometown. As a result, that has counteracted what the Orioles have given away. And that's why the Orioles are in this. And to go a step further, two of the Orioles' best hitters this year, Samuel Basayo and Blaze Alexander, they've both been on the shelf, Will, for the last month and change. They're both set to come back in the next couple of weeks. Same for the Orioles' closer, Ryan Helsley, who they haven't had for a long time. So even though it's not really an acquisition because the deadline has passed, it's going to feel that way when those players are inserted in the lineup and the Orioles might welcome them back as being in the final wild card spot in the American League. Quite remarkably. And remember how much the storyline, Will, at the deadline and at the All-Star break was how bad the American League is? How often that's been talked about, Will? Don't say that about the American League East. Will Dalton, everybody in the American League East has at least 61 wins.
1: Yeah.
0: And three teams have 66 or better. If the Orioles get the final wild card spot, the three wild card positions will belong to American League East teams, and the Toronto Blue Jays will be one game back of that final wild card spot. And of course, Tampa has the best record in baseball right now. So you could say the American League isn't all that good. Don't say that about the American League East, because even in a year that the American League isn't all that good, air quotes, the American League East still might be the best record in baseball. This segment, don't even know. 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Thank you for attending my Oriole TED Talk. I've been trying to fight the urge to look into the camera and do that for the last couple of hours. I listened to the Pat McAfee album. I did so intently so you don't have to. Believe it or not, the album is fascinating on several different levels, and we'll tell you what levels they are next on The Josh Graham Show.
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8: The first half of the day today in great shape. Lots of sunshine, warming up near 104 this afternoon with heat index values anywhere from 110 to 115. Then a weak boundary arrives. Doesn't necessarily knock our temperatures down, but could provide a couple of isolated showers, primarily to the south of the metro, but about a 20% chance can't be ruled out. From the Bob Mills Weather Center, I'm News on 6 meteorologist Chloe Arroyo.
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0: to do here? Because it seems now, if he can do this, if McAfee can do this and not jump the shark, how can he get even bigger than this? Could he be in movies? Like, we were talking about this as the end of Travis Kelce's. Like, all right, Travis Kelce's career ends. What's next? Movies. Big dumb action movie. What if it was starring Pat McAfee? What if Pat McAfee was trying to take the Sylvester Stallone, Arnold 80s route and make some dumb action movies? Politics? He just appeared at an event with the president. Is Pat McAfee going to be the president 20 years from now? I don't know. I saw somebody say, I think it was Chuck Klosterman on Bill Simmons' podcast, that Sophie Cunningham was going to be the vice president 20 years from now. Pat McAfee, Sophie Cunningham ticket? I don't know. 20 years
1: from
0: now?
1: It'd be polarizing, that's for sure. It'd get the people going.
0: Just like this album, getting people going. So cheers to the South. Cheers to Pat McAfee. Not to all the songs, but cheers to country music. Happy to see the comeuppance that that genre is having. The last thing, you know what country music needs to put a nice little bow on this resurgence that they've had? They need a halftime show. They need the Super Bowl halftime show. Because remember what the story was from February? Well, yeah, you had Bad Bunny, and then there was the alternative halftime show, which featured some country acts. Like, what if the NFL decides to take a hard left turn and say, you know, after the last few years of going in hip-hop and R&B and going into the Latin space, we're going to take a hard left turn. Morgan Wallen's the halftime show. Deal with it. I would be interested to see what the blowback would be. Like, Morgan Wallen halftime show. We here for it? I don't know. But that's the thing that, as far as I know, I don't think there has been a country music halftime show at the Super Bowl. So if there was going to be one, who would it be? Would Morgan Wallen get it? I don't think so. Would Luke Combs get it? Don't think so. Post Malone?
1: Would that qualify? Would be my nomination. That would be what I would like to
0: see. But would that count for country? Don't think Jelly Roll's big enough if Luke Combs and Morgan Wallen aren't. But just, we're asking, all we're doing is asking questions here. It's what we're trying to do. How about, here's an idea, Pat McAfee, Super Bowl halftime show.
1: God, people would lose it. I think Post Malone's the answer. Because you get a little bit of everything. You get his hip hop. It would qualify as country. Like, he's okay. Good enough and deep enough in it.
0: So that's the question, though. Whether or not it qualifies as country. That's what I'm asking here. Football season, it's pretty much here, man. That's the part that's most exciting today. Like, if you want something to encourage you on this Sunday, if you're getting the feeling, man, work is coming tomorrow and getting kind of bummed out by it, be encouraged by this fact. Starting with the weekend we just enjoyed, we're going to have football every weekend between now and February. We've made it. We've made it. The NFL season culminates on Valentine's Day, the day after the Super Bowl. People have lobbied for a long time to have the day after the Super Bowl be a national holiday. Well, guess what? Guess what, friends? This year it actually is. President's Day is the day after the Super Bowl this year. So it is a national holiday. The NFL says, you're welcome. Busy. Football all over the place. In North Carolina, high school football kicked off on Friday night. Got the preseason games. We're less than 2 weeks away from watching Wills, North Carolina Tar Heels get their brains beat in by TCU in Ireland. Didn't get to that in Graham's gambling, but do you want to take a guess what the point spread is for that game, Will?
1: This is fun. Me trying to guess point spreads. We always like to play this game.
0: Oh, yeah, you're awful at it. I forgot.
1: Sometimes I hit, though. I'll say this is a 14.5-point spread. It's probably
0: like I said, Will Dalton's really bad. TCU minus 7.5. TCU minus 7.5 is the spread.
1: So it's not as bad as I thought.
0: Virginia NC State the same day. That game was supposed to be in Brazil, but it's now a conference game in Charlottesville to open up on week zero. It's close. It's less than 2 weeks away. Up next, a much better football messenger in the state of Indiana than Pat McAfee, believe it or not. Keep it here on the Josh Graham Show.
2: There's still two QB battles ongoing. In Cleveland, it's Deshaun Watson or Shedeur Sanders. And Atlanta's between Tua Tagovailoa or Michael Penix Jr. When the starter's named, we'll let you know. Westwood One Sports.
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12: A few isolated to widely scattered showers or downpours could linger into the overnight hours, so just be aware of that. Otherwise, most of us stay dry. A warm night, we drop down to around 76 or 77 with a light northeast wind. Not as hot on Monday with partly cloudy skies and a slight chance of an isolated shower or storm. We'll top out near 96 degrees with a light northeast breeze. We do heat back up quickly, though, near 103 for Tuesday. From the Bob Mills Weather Center, I'm News on 6 meteorologist Aaron Reed.
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13: It's the highlight of our week. Call us now, 310-840-4910 on the Josh Graham Show. Unusual questions. Let's get to it.
14: Last week, guys, everybody made it out that I got mad at Josh and I left the press conference. That's not right. I thought it was an unusual question, and it's okay.
13: Thanks, Roy Williams. 310-840-4910. Call us, ask us anything. It's the one segment a week where you can ask us whatever. Let's go to Jim. He's in Seattle. Jim, what's your unusual question?
15: Yeah, what is your biggest pet peeves? Example, somebody having 30 items in a 10 items or less express line.
13: Ooh, that's a great one. That's a great question. I obviously, we don't like the person who's in the express line because that's outwardly breaking the rules. But if we're going to assume that people are following the rules, there are still things that could be pet peeves. Personally, for me, it's the person who doesn't know how to work their credit card or doesn't know how to use the coupon or whatever. I have little patience in the checkout line for somebody not knowing how to tap the screen or insert their card or whatever. That is mine. Jim, appreciate the call. Thanks for that fantastic start to unusual questions. Will Dalton, do you have anything to add?
16: I just hate it when people move slow. Like, and just have no sense of urgency. I was actually just at the grocery store today. Now, I didn't experience this today, but every once in a while, it's like you'll be waiting in the self-checkout line, and it's just like people have no, like, there's clearly people waiting here, and they just have no sense of urgency. It's almost like they're moving backwards. They're going so slow. It's just, it's astonishing sometimes. And it makes me want to go twice as fast when I finally get up there. Just like, I'll show you.
13: I asked my unusual question earlier when I was looking ahead to this Netflix documentary series. I don't even know if it's a series. It might just be just the doc itself, called The Death of a Pastor's Wife. I was asking if anybody knew somebody involved in one of these true crime shows, or maybe even knew a criminal, because the story there is pastor's wife dies suspiciously in Myrtle Beach, South Carolina, and people think that the pastor might have been involved in it. And I told the story how the day I got engaged to my wife, I was at that church listening to that preacher giving a sermon, preaching, and then on another occasion, I met the wife, who's now deceased, and the pastor, and they handed the table Jell-O shots. That's a thing that actually happened in real life. So it had me thinking about that. Can't wait to watch the series. 310-840-4910. That was my unusual question. Let's see what Bert in Baltimore has for us. Bert, what do you have? You're on Unusual Questions here on the Josh Graham Show.
17: All right. With respect to the big three sports, and I'd kindly request a response from both of you gentlemen. With respect to the big three sports, if you could be either a player, a coach, a general manager, or an owner of a championship-winning team, so football, baseball, or basketball, which would you rather be and why?
13: Do you get the talents that come along with those players?
17: Absolutely.
13: Okay. Thanks, Bert. So, Will, I'm between two things. Obviously, I'd love to have the talents of Victor Wembanyama, just to do all the things that Victor can do. But then there are some discomforts that come along with being that height. I think that would be the answer we all go to, so we could then just go to a gym and dunk all day. But I'm going to reverse it and say actually the best places to be is to be Steve Ballmer. Like to own a team or, you know, I think that would be the answer we all go to so we could then just go to a gym and dunk all day. But I'm going to reverse it and say actually the best places to be is to be Steve Ballmer.

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0: injury. The Chiefs were 1-9 in one score games. Like that is that can't happen. Just based on just pure regression, positive regression for the Chiefs. It's like the turnover thing with the Bears. And it's not a knock on Chicago. They just were very fortunate last year. And every year, there's things you can't control, good and bad, like health. Do you know that two of the three healthiest teams in the NFL last year were the Patriots and the Seahawks, and the other one was the Rams? Like, games missed? That is the most important thing, and you cannot control that. And I'm not wishing injury on anyone, but something will come back the other way, and a team that lost all their players last year to injury will have a healthy year. And that's nothing. You basically can't control that. You can't control turnovers, one score games, all that kind of stuff. There's always regression. And that's why I think the Bears are properly placed at plus 2,400. They're right there with the Cowboys. You know, they got about the 15th best odds to win the Super Bowl. I don't think that's a bad thing. And that's not me knocking the Bears just because I have a Packers tattoo. What's up with the Carolina Panthers? Plus 9,000 to win the Super Bowl. How much disrespect is that towards a division champ? We're going to talk some Panthers football, get the latest on Bryce Young. Coming up on the other side, Panthers On Tap podcast host Ricky Raines with the latest from the Panthers. That's next here on Westwood One Sports. 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
1: 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The Seahawks-Patriots Wednesday night opener is less than a month away.
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0: for as far as like efficiency, production, accuracy, those types of things. He has improved year over year. Every single year he has improved. And he's really the only one from his draft class. You remember he came in with C.J. Stroud, Anthony Richardson, Will Levis. He's the only one from that draft class that has improved every single year. Now, some could say he got a little bit of help there because he started off so poorly, right? So it's kind of easy to improve when you don't have a high benchmark at the beginning. But he has done it. And he is, you know, you have started this out by saying the Panthers won the NFC South last season at 8-9. It's kind of falling butt first into the jackpot type of deal. You still get there, right? You still get the money. And once you're in the playoffs, that's all that matters. So he's brought his team to the pinnacle of the regular season by winning the division. And now the next goal is to increase that win total, get further along in the postseason. But Bryce Young individually, it is about that protection. It is about comfortability. He has been in more command of this offense, especially under Brad Idzik, his first year on the play calling sticks. He has a much better command and feel for what he's doing out there. Idzik is a little bit more aggressive in his approach with the passing attack, a little bit more deep shots, opening the field up a bit. So it's going to be really interesting to see if they can find their rhythm in these final couple of preseason games, because they've had a really bad habit of starting off slow in these regular seasons, specifically Bryce Young. And so this is a big moment for him to prove that he can overcome that hump early in the season and then carry over, because you're right, he's got a payday waiting on him if he can get to that finish line.
1: He's got plenty of weapons, Teteroa McMillan, Jalen Coker. I mean, I think you guys still don't know what Xavier Leggett really is. The Brazel injury kind of sucks. I mean, there's, you know, they just signed Darren Waller to go with Tommy Tremble. Like, it's kind of put up or shut up time, it feels like, for Bryce Young.
0: It is, because the conversation has always been, you know, rookie year, he's got almost 40-year-old Adam Thielen, right? He's got DJ Chark, who was kind of a shell of himself for what he was the first year in Jacksonville. And then you bring in a couple of other guys, Hayden Hurst, right? Jonathan Mingo, you reach for him and you take him in the draft, and he doesn't turn into much. So you always had this like preface of, well, Bryce is kind of dealing with like a very untalented roster, and he's trying to make all these things happen. But you can't say that now. There's allocation of draft capital. There's free agent capital with the interior linemen. You got Teteroa McMillan, Xavier Leggett, first-round picks. Jalen Coker, the undrafted free agent out of Holy Cross a couple years ago, when he's healthy, he's one of the best, analytics-wise, one of the best wide receivers in the NFL the past couple of seasons. So you keep him healthy out there, and then all of a sudden you get Jonathan Brooks back into the mix, a former second-round pick, double ACL injuries coming in. But, man, he has looked sharp, and that is going to open up a new wrinkle for this offense. This is absolutely put up or shut up time for Bryce, but it's also put up or shut up time for the offense as a whole, because everybody's got to start answering some questions outside of probably Teteroa McMillan, who did answer his bell right away in the NFL.
1: Talking with Panthers On Tap podcast host Ricky Raines here on Westwood One Sports. I'm Mike Wickett. You mentioned, you know, put up or shut up time for the offense. How warm is head coach Dave Canales' seat? Because he's under 500 as a head coach. The offense was what he was brought in for. He gave away play calling duties. I would feel from my seat here that seat's kind of getting warm down there.
0: It's interesting. There is a juxtaposition that when you look at what Dave Canales was brought in here to do, there's people that believe that he was this quarterback whisperer, right? With the work he did with Geno Smith, the work that he did with Baker Mayfield in Tampa. But his offense, when he was calling the offense in Tampa that one year, was very middle of the road. It wasn't a top 10 offense, passing attack, anything like that. It was middle of the road. And now he comes here to Carolina, where there's probably a little bit less talent than there was in Tampa, right? Tampa had the Mike Evans and Chris Godwin, you know, Leonard Fournette coming out of there. I mean, they had a pretty solid infrastructure on the offensive side of things. Dave Canales handing over the play calling to Brad Idzik, I think, is actually a really good sign for his future, for Dave Canales. Dave Canales, for me, is a much better CEO, operational manager type of head coach, a motivator, a people connector. That is what he does. That is what's special about Dave Canales. I don't think that his X's and O's was necessarily his forte. So if you get Brad Idzik to come in, find some more success on that side. But Dave Canales has really instilled this culture into this team. And this was a locker room, Mike, that didn't feel like it had culture when Dave Canales came in. This was one year removed from Frank Reich, where he, you know, was just trying to look cool and save himself a little bit because it was just a sinking ship here. And so Dave comes in and has to really overhaul the entire operation. And he's done it. People want to play here. You know, Devin Lloyd came here, Jalen Phillips. Of course, they got a lot of money. But these guys are enjoying being here. They're speaking to the culture and why they came here. So I think that Canales is safe. I think that Ejiro Evero, if you were to ask people around Charlotte, who's the one that's in the most, you know, hottest seat right now is probably Evero, because he's got the most talent he's ever had, and they're going to look for some serious production out of this defense this year.
1: Well, let's talk about his unit here. Again, you brought up Devin Lloyd. They brought in Jalen Phillips. They were a very middle-of-the-road defense last year, literally 16th in total defense last year. What's the expectation now when you add Lloyd and you add Phillips?
0: Losing Nick Scorton on the very first day of training camp was a dagger. That one hurt.
1: Yeah.
0: And anyone that listens to the Panthers on Tap show knows I am probably the biggest Nick Scorton fan you'll meet, right? I believe in the guy wholeheartedly. That one stung, because that combination of Jalen Phillips and Nick Scorton as your starting outside linebackers and edge players, that was really something that everyone was looking forward to. The good news is that they doubled down on that draft and drafted Princely Umemiyelen to come off of the edge as well. And Princely, by all accounts, has taken a step this year in his physical development. He's bigger, stronger. But mentally, he's also got a firmer grasp on what his responsibilities, what his tasks are. He's getting more time on task as well because of the Nick Scorton injury. Then you get Pat Jones back. So our pass rush, which was the abysmal part of the Carolina Panthers team this past three seasons, that is probably one of the stronger units in theory, right, on paper. I always want to preface and say it's only on paper, because until we see what happens here, you could have the Lakers back with Karl Malone and all those guys were on that team, and they still couldn't win it, right? So we're not talking about that kind of roster. We are saying that this is the best situation that they've had recently, and that Devin Lloyd shores up a real problem area for this defense as well in that interior linebacker spot. So I think the expectations, nothing less than a top 13 to 15 defense, but if they really can live up to it and Evero is worth it, like everyone seems to believe around the league, highly respected coordinator, I'm looking at a top 10 unit possibly this season.
1: Ricky, you got about 30 seconds. Do the Panthers repeat as NFC South champs?
0: They do, and I think they increased the win total. I think this is a 10-win team this season. They have a tough schedule, but I think they're going to answer the bell. I think Bryce Young earns his extension, and I think that there's some fun times ahead in Carolina.
1: Hey, Ricky, awesome stuff, man. Really appreciate you. We'll get you on during the rest of this camp and into the season. Thanks for joining us.
0: I look forward to it. Thanks for having me, Mike.
1: Ricky Raines, check out his podcast, Panthers on Tap. It's an interesting squad, man. 8 wins last year, division champs. They added to the defense. He mentioned Bryce Young is getting better every year. You got that that massive contract extension potentially on the rise. That's a good dude right there. Check out their schedule, by the way. The first 4 games of the year, they get Caleb Williams first, and then they go to Atlanta, go to Cleveland, and then they've got Detroit on a Sunday night game. Boy, Panthers Lions, that could be a good one right there. That's probably a 2-2, 3-1 start maybe for Carolina. Will, if your team got off to a 3-1 start, are you planning a parade down in Raleigh?
2: There's no need for a parade, because we're just going to repeat. We're just going to win the division again, Wicket. We got to celebrate this. It's time to celebrate.
1: I like that schedule, man. But then it's tough. They go to Philly after that, then Tampa at Green Bay. Yeah, but Bryce Young's won at Lambeau before. All right, that's it for the Panthers talk. Appreciate Ricky for coming on. Sean McVay, did he set a timeline for Aaron Donald? That's next. Mike Wickham with you here on Westwood One Sports. We're talking Rams football on the other side.
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